It's a symptom of being human. That's Shinedown. Rock 96.9 The Rogue. I am Holly Davidson in the Goat Coat, Powder Coating, and Cerakote studio. There's White Zombie.

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1: What's your embarrassing injury?
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1: Hey, it's Chuck with Loudwire Nights, and on this Monday night, man, we will be celebrating the birthday of one of the greatest frontmen in the history of rock and roll, Mr. Brian Johnson of AC/DC. We're also going to be getting you all the details you need on how you can win a massive Ozzy and Sabbath prize pack that includes a whole bunch of tickets to go see Back to the Beginning on the big screen when it hits theaters here in a few weeks. It's also going to hook you up with a pretty killer shopping spree connected to Ozzy, and then there's also this top secret confidential prize that I don't even know what it is, but you're going to win it. I'll get you all the details. We'll dive into everything tonight, all right? So don't be late. Loudwire Night starts at 7 o'clock. 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
17: Sunny 93 today, clear 52 overnight, sunny 92 tomorrow afternoon.
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Rattle the Cage, that is new rock from Nickelback featuring John 5. Rock 96.9 The Rogue, I am Holly Davidson. It's Misconnection Monday. Let's do this one. It says, Timmy, you back? Doesn't say where. I don't know where Timmy's from, but somebody wants to know if you're back, Tim. It says, hey, looking for my friend Tim. You back in town yet? Hit me up, Tim. Timmy! Tim! You back, bro?

Moog. Before you crank it to 11, here's what you need to know. No purchase necessary. 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

0: Metallica and The Unforgiven, Rock 96.9 The Rogue. I am Holly Davidson. In the GoCo Powder Coating and Cerakote studio, it is Misconnection Monday. Burly. This will be the last one. Let's grab this one. It says, did I see you again? That's the title. It's been years since I've seen you. You disappeared from one day to the next. Last night, 10-2-26 at Walmart, we ran into each other a few times. I couldn't tell if it was you, Miss J. Was that you? It looked like you. It sounded like you. We even parked right next to each other, but you were with someone, so I couldn't ask. But was it you, Miss J? You spelled Miss wrong. M-I-S-S is how you spell that. I mean, unless this is a drag queen, M-I-S-J, is this a drag queen? If it's not, I'm going to need you to fix this and try again, because it's really just, it's bugging me.
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0: Sunshine 93 today, clear 52 overnight, sunny 92 tomorrow.
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Loudwire Nights is coming in next. You guys have a great rest of your evening, and I will talk to you tomorrow. 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
4: All right, man. I hope you had a good week, and I hope you've had a good Monday. And here we are entering into this evening of a Monday. Always feels good, man, to, you know, get near the end of a Monday, get ready for the Tuesday that's to come, and the Wednesday, and of course, always looking ahead to the weekend. My name is Chuck. Thank you so much for letting me hang with you on this Monday evening. On this Monday after Metallica have officially opened the Sphere in Las Vegas. Absolutely incredible, man. I got to be honest with you. I've paid attention to everything going on in Vegas. I've checked out the set list, all of that. I have done my best to avoid all of the footage of inside the Sphere because I'm going to be there in a couple of weeks. And I, you know, listen, I've seen Metallica a bunch, but I want to experience this unique show as best as I can, you know, with some surprises and some uncertainty and unknown. So it's been tough because I've basically trained my social media algorithm to be very pro Metallica. And so now I have all of these videos, all these photos in my feed, and I just got to keep swiping as fast as I can. I know it's a big problem, but it is my cross to bear. All right, with all of that, man, we got to get this show on the road. I'm very happy to say that we have found the winner for the trip to see and interview Metallica next year in Kansas City. We will give her a call later on in the show. And coming up very soon, we're going to wish a very happy birthday to one of the greatest frontmen in the history of rock and roll, Mr. Brian Johnson. So, with all that being said, you know what time it is. Loudwire Nights is on.

0: Slaughter Nights, that is the Black Crowes, and before that, Foo Fighters with Window. You'll find that song on Foo Fighters' latest album, Your Favorite Toy. It's been a hell of a year for the Foos, man. They released that new album a few months ago. Then they played stadiums all summer long with Queens of the Stone Age. Then they got tapped to open for AC/DC in St. Louis the Tuesday after Labor Day. And then they got tapped once again to open for AC/DC just a few nights ago in New Jersey. So you think about a band the size of the Foo Fighters, who already were playing stadiums, and they got tapped to open for one of the biggest bands in the history of rock and roll, one of the biggest bands in the world, AC/DC. And all of that is on the heels of releasing a new album. It's a pretty big year for the Foos, and pretty amazing that even at this point in their career, at this point in everything that they have done, they're still able to have some cool experiences like that. With that, speaking of AC/DC, man, I'm going to take a quick break. When I get back, we have got a whole lot of songs lined up to celebrate the birthday of Brian Johnson. That's next.
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15: Well, it was on this day back in 1947 that Brian Johnson was born in England. He was one of the founding members of a rock band called Geordie. And he also, let's see, what did he do? He joined AC/DC, and his first album with them was Back in Black, one of the greatest albums, one of the best-selling albums of all time. Now, I say that sort of jokingly, but it is true. I mean, you think about Brian Johnson being part of music and then all of a sudden being tapped to join AC/DC, but not just join AC/DC. He was following Bon Scott, who was already a celebrated frontman, a celebrated singer in a very celebrated band. And when Bon Scott passed away in 1980, Brian was asked to audition for AC/DC. And Angus and Malcolm Young, founders of AC/DC, they once said that they remember hearing from Bon Scott that he really liked Brian Johnson as the frontman of that band, Geordie. And so it's pretty cool to see all that come together, man, in such a sad and tragic instance of losing Bon Scott, to have a guy like Brian Johnson step up to the plate. And clearly, for the last several decades, has done an exceptional job of carrying AC/DC's legacy and Bond's legacy forward. So, all that being said, man, we are wishing Brian Johnson an incredibly happy birthday. And we've got a whole lot of AC/DC lined up right now to do that. So, let's get going. It's Loudwire Nights.

ACDC, it's Loudwire Nights. We are wishing a very happy birthday to Brian Johnson, born on this day in 1947. Let's keep the celebrations going, man. It's Loudwire.

0: Yes, Oddwire Nights, that is Who Made Who, and that wraps up our birthday celebration for Brian Johnson, frontman of AC/DC. He auditioned for them not long after the death of Bon Scott, and then his first album with AC/DC just so happened to be Back in Black, one of the greatest albums of all time. I mean, it's incredible. You think about the great albums in rock and roll, and Back in Black is at the top of that list, if not the top, very, very close, and that was Brian's first album with AC/DC. Happy birthday to Brian Johnson, man. Thank you. Thank you. Thank you for doing everything that you have done to carry the legacy of AC/DC forward. And it doesn't seem like AC/DC is slowing down anytime soon. I'm going to take a quick break. When I get back, we've got the latest from Spirit Box. That's next.
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0: Right around the corner, we will introduce you to this week's edition of Chuck's Fight Club. This week, it's all about a guy whose last name is Zombie. I'll just leave it at that. Yeah, I know, you have no idea who I'm talking about. Right now, it's Spirit Box and their new one. This is Morning. It's Loudwire Nights.

0: It's Loudwire Nights, and I figured, you know what, for this week, I wanted to be all about zombie. Yeah, listen, it's the first full week of October. We can get in the spooky season, get ready for Halloween. And so we're going to dedicate the Fight Club this week to one Mr. Rob Zombie. We have taken, I would say, Rob Zombie's best and most celebrated solo album, and we're throwing it in the Fight Club with what I would say is White Zombie's best and most celebrated album. So that means it's Hellbilly Deluxe up against Astro Creep 2000. Get those votes in the Loudwire app. You can vote all week long. Friday night, we will celebrate the winning album. And tonight, we're going to hear from each record, starting with Hellbilly Deluxe.
1: The first rule in Chuck's Fight Club, vote. 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

0: It's Odd Wire Nights. That is White Zombie and More Human Than Human from Astro Creep 2000. Before that, it was Rob Zombie with Dracula off of Hellbilly Deluxe. And that wraps up our introduction of this week's Fight Club. It is Hellbilly Deluxe up against Astro Creep 2000. Get those votes in the Loudwire app. And while you do that, I'm going to take a quick break. When I get back, we have got the latest from Five Finger Death Punch. That's next. 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
6: I had the chance to catch Five Finger Death Punch over the weekend, and I got to tell you, it was a blast. And it's so much fun kind of watching the evolution of this band's live show, because we've had Zoltan Bathory on the show a whole lot. And one thing he's always been very clear about is just how important he thinks the live production is of a Five Finger concert. You know, he keeps us, the fans, in mind. You're spending money on tickets. He wants to give you the best, most unforgettable experience that he can. And if you've seen Five Finger in the last couple of years and you see him on this tour now, yeah, you can see that. You can see that evolution. You can see that growth, man. Five Finger are on the road right now celebrating the 20th anniversary of the start of the band, also celebrating their 10th studio album, Legacy. Get all the details on the remaining dates of their tour at loudwire.com. Right now, it's the latest from Five Finger off of that new album. This is Nails in the Coffin. It's Loudwire Nights.

0: It's Loudwire Nights. That is Evanescence with Tell Me When You've Had Enough. And man, I'm so excited about this. So if you don't have the Loudwire app on your phone, make sure you download it right now because we've got a pretty killer contest going on. If you missed the news, the Back to the Beginning concert that took place last year, celebrating Ozzy and celebrating Sabbath, and that happened, you know, just 17 days before Ozzy passed away. That concert has now been captured and edited and put into a 2.5-hour concert documentary that is going to be broadcast on movie theaters across the world on October 28th. 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So if you win this, you will score 10 tickets to the theater of your choosing. So wherever you're at, you can find the theater. You've got 10 tickets. So you and 9 of your friends, you can all go and watch Back to the Beginning together. On top of that, you are going to get a $500 shopping spree at Ozzy's web store. And as if that wasn't enough, we have got a top secret Black Sabbath and Ozzy prize in addition to everything. So those tickets to the movie, $500 shopping spree at Ozzy's web store, and then this super duper top secret Black Sabbath and Ozzy prize that I don't even know what it is. I'm just told it's going to be incredible, and that's it. It hasn't been announced yet or anything like that, so it's very, very top secret, very confidential. But you can win it all, man. 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While you do that, let's hear some Ozzy, man.
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0: It's Ottawa Nights. That is the Autumn Kings with Gone, Gone, Gone. My name is Chuck. Thank you so much for letting me hang with you. If there is anything I can do for you, man, let me remind you of the phone number here. It is 844-205-LOUD, 844-205-5683. If there's anything you need from me, that is a good way to get in touch. You can always find me on social media too, Instagram, Facebook. You can hit up Loudwire anywhere, and we'll be in touch. That much I can promise you. I'm going to take a quick break. When I get back, I've got the new one from Dirty Honey.
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2: It's kind of weird, man. It is already that time where people are thinking about the year-end lists. You know, their favorite albums, favorite TV shows, favorite movies, all of that from 2026. And for me, I am already thinking about that too, man. Favorite albums, favorite songs. I can tell you this, I already have some picks for my favorite songs, and a couple of them have just come out very recently, including this one, man. This is, I don't know, I think it's going to be hard for me to not put this on my favorite songs of 2026 list. But we'll see. We'll see when the time comes if this makes the cut. Right now, it's making the cut. This is Dirty Honey and Lights Out. It's Loudwire Nights.

Manson, it's Loudwire Nights. My name is Chuck. Coming up here in about 60 minutes, we're going to jump into Mission Metallica. We do this every weeknight, man. We play three songs back to back to back, celebrating Metallica. But these days, there's a whole lot to celebrate with Metallica setting up shop in Vegas for their Sphere residency with the M72 World Tour coming back to North America next year. And who knows what other surprises they'll have in store for the Metallica family. I can tell you this. We just wrapped up a contest that's going to send one lucky listener and a guest to Kansas City to see and interview Metallica with me next year. And we're going to call that winner here in about an hour to kick off Mission Metallica. So that's going to be a whole lot of fun, man. Right now, it is 3 Days Grace and their new one off of Alienation. This is Dominate. It's Loudwire Nights.

0: Def Lep, it's Loudwire Nights. I bring this up often because it's always the memory that I hold on to whenever I hear Def Leppard, man. But that was my first concert, Def Leppard, back in the early 90s. I was a wee lad, but I was not without a fashion sense. Yes, I had a rat tail that would flap in the wind, and I also wore a completely denim outfit, from my stonewashed jeans to my unbuttoned stonewashed denim shirt, and unbuttoned with nothing under it. So, you know, just my skin, my beautiful skin, and my rat tail, all, you know, for public viewing. And I was there with my siblings and my mom and dad, so, you know, it was a good time, man. What a memory, what a memory. But that's it, man. That's the power of music. That's the power of things like a live show, that no matter where you're at, when you are brought back to that moment, it's unshakable, right? There was never going to be a time when I hear Def Leppard, whether it's a song or just someone mentioning the band's name, there will never be a time that that doesn't immediately transport me back to Bramlage Coliseum in Manhattan, Kansas, with my family, seeing Def Leppard at my first live show. That's the power of music, man. That's the power of rock and roll. We all have it, whether it's a concert, whether it's an album, whether it's a song, whether it's whatever type of experience, man. We all have that. And one thing I want to tell you, don't ever let go of it. Cling on to that, man, because this world is so full of such BS that those moments, those memories, those are the things that keep us moving forward, and they keep things positive in this world. I'm going to take a quick break. When I get back, we've got the latest from Dead Poets Society. That's next.
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10: What's your embarrassing injury?
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4: On Friday, Dead Poets Society released their new album, Monarch, and that was just on the heels of a huge announcement that they will be joining Muse in Europe for a run of some massive shows, man. 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This is their new one. 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

0: 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I got to remind you, man, we are giving away a pretty badass Ozzy and Sabbath prize pack right now. 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But not just you see it, you're going to get 10 free tickets. So that means you and nine buddies can all go to the movie theater and celebrate Sabbath and Ozzy. Now, that's fun enough, right? Have a night out with your buds and celebrate Ozzy and Sabbath. In addition to those 10 tickets, you're also going to get a $500 shopping spree to Ozzy's web store. So all that merchandise you've had your eyes on, yeah, you know, you might actually be able to pick it up. And we have got something that I don't even know what it is, but I am told it will make any rock and roll fan happy. It will make any Sabbath and Ozzy fan happy. It is a super duper top secret confidential Ozzy and Sabbath prize that hasn't been announced yet. Nobody knows, you know, what this thing is, but when you win, you will find out. 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While you do that, man, let's hear from Ozzy.
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0: It's Loud Our Nights. That is Evanescence. And tell me when you've had enough. I'm going to take a quick one. When I get back, we've got the latest from Theory of a Dead Man.
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0: Right around the corner, we jump into Mission Metallica, and tonight we will be giving a call to a very lucky listener who is going to be joining me in Kansas City next year to see Metallica and to interview Metallica. We're making that phone call to kick off Mission Metallica coming up soon. Right now, it's Theory of a Dead Man and Winnebago Lay Low. Oh!

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3: All right, here we go, man. You know, for the last few weeks, we have been getting people entered to win a pretty killer trip to go to Kansas City to see Metallica on the M72 World Tour. But not just that, to join me for an interview with Metallica. And we have found the winner. And her name is Kaylee. And she is, I know she's a fan of Loudwire. She's also a fan of WGRD, one of the great rock stations in the country, based in Grand Rapids, Michigan. And we're going to give Kaylee a call right now.
4: Hello.
3: Hey, Kaylee. My name is Chuck. I'm the host of Loudwire Nights. How are you doing?
4: I'm good. How are you?
3: I'm good. I'm good. Listen, are you a fan of Loudwire?
4: Yeah, I follow. Yeah, I follow on like social media and all that stuff. So
3: right on. Well, are you familiar with the contest? You know, we're sending one lucky person and their buddy to Kansas City to see and interview Metallica. Does that contest ring a bell?
4: Oh yeah, I entered it. So I'm just like, I'm kind of like, oh, would you call it?
3: Well, so I guess I have a question for you. Would you like to go to Kansas City to see and interview Metallica with me?
4: I would love to. Like, you have no idea. That's like literally a dream come true. Like, I have a Metallica tattoo. So I'm a little committed.
3: I love it. I love it. What's the tattoo of?
4: So I have like the classic M, but what I went ahead and did to make it a little different is they did like the splatter, or like the splatter vinyl with Ride the Lightning. So it's got like all those blues and the whites from that concept within it. So it's not just like the classic M. So it could be like a little different.
3: Amazing. I love this. Oh, Kaylee, I'm so happy for you.
4: Oh. Like, this is a dream come true, and I'm just like, I'm kind of like standing here, and I'm like, is this like a literal dream? Like, am I gonna wake up and be like, wait a minute? So thank you from like the bottom of my heart, though.
3: Well, I gotta say too, your question was really good. So your question was, concerts and recording aside, if you could preserve one totally ordinary 5-minute memory from your entire time in Metallica in a time capsule for people to remember for years to come, what would it be and why?
4: Well, that's what I was like, how can I be different? Like, I don't want to ask them something that's been like asked 1,000 times. And, you know, I was even talking with my dad, because he's a diehard Metallica fan, and we were talking, and, you know, we came up with like, we thought of a couple other questions too. So that's definitely not the only one.
3: Well, and do you know who you're going to be taking with you for this trip?
4: My mom and dad are probably going to both fight over it, because they're both huge fans. But I would probably say my dad. My dad was lucky enough, because he's been a fan. He's in his 50s now. And he's been a fan since he was a young kid. And he actually got to see Cliff before he passed away. Metallica with Cliff. So he's pretty dedicated. So I don't think my mom's going to win on that one.
3: Well, I'm so happy for you. And I can't wait for us to hang out together in Kansas City and do this interview together.
4: Hey, like I said, I'm dedicated. I have the tattoo. And honestly, like, I try to be a good person. So this is just like, I'm a firm believer in put out kindness into the world and it will come back to you. And so like, I feel like this is kind of that, like, me just kind of just affirming me trying to always be a good person. So like, this is one of those things, you know.
3: That's it. That's all we needed to hear, Kaylee. That's it. That's what we all need to hear. That is what we need in this world. And I'm so happy that you're going to be joining me in Kansas City next year to see and interview Metallica. So with that, let's kick off Mission Metallica, man. Shall we? We shall. Celebrating Metallica, but also celebrating this blood drive that's happening in Vegas right now. This is Bleeding Me. It's Loudwire Nights.

0: Mighty Metallica and Enter Sandman. Before that, Too Far Gone, wrapping up Mission Metallica. You can stay caught up on everything going on with Metallica at loudwire.com. This includes recaps of their opening weekend at the Sphere in Vegas. It includes our interview with Squindo last week, talking about his long history with Metallica, talking about his connection to Metallica and the American Red Cross. You can see how James Hetfield gave blood last week to the American Red Cross and how you can be part of that blood drive in Vegas too. Like I said, anything Metallica related, we've got you covered at loudwire.com. I'm going to take a quick one. When I get back, we've got the new one from Let Down.
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19: Coming up before the end of this hour, we will hear new music from Avatar, who will be on the road with Metallica next year for the M72 World Tour. We'll hear a classic from GNR, and right now it's new music from Letdown. This one is called Do It For The Love. 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

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My name is Chuck. Thank you so much for letting me hang with you, man. If there's anything I can do for you, you can send me a text in the Loudwire app. I know I can be slow to respond sometimes, but I see it. So just know that in your heart of hearts that if you text me in the Loudwire app, I see it and I will, I'll get back to you. Terminator, I know you're always listening, man. I know you're always hitting me up. So thank you, brother. Thank you for everything that you send me in the Loudwire app. Right now, it's GNR. This is Live and Let Die. 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

0: Linkin Park and Lost. It's Loudwire Nights. I love the story of that song, man. I've shared it before, but I just don't think it ever gets old, man. So they had recorded that song originally for Meteora, which was their second studio album in the early 2000s. And at the last minute, they kind of yanked it. And they thought, you know what? We're not going to put this on the album. So we'll save it. We'll save it for, you know, some type of fan club release or something like that. So they put it on the shelf. And 20 years goes by, and it never gets released until the 20th anniversary of Meteora. And so the band thought, you know what? Let's celebrate the legacy of Linkin Park. Let's celebrate the legacy of Meteora. And of course, let's celebrate the legacy of Chester, and let's release it. And so here we are, man, still celebrating Lost, still celebrating that legacy, man. Coming up after this break, we've got new music from Avatar. That's next.
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0: Metallica will be on the road next year, bringing the M72 World Tour here to North America for a bunch of shows all over the country and even dipping into Canada. 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

STP, it's Loudwire Nights. 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We caught up with him at Rocklahoma and shared that conversation on the show last week. 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Coming up in this final hour of the show, man, we will raise a nightcap, cranking up some new music from Sublime. We'll also hear the new one from Giovanni and the Hired Guns, and I'm going to get you details on a pretty badass vinyl box set from Twisted Sister. Right now, though, it's Papa Roach. This is called See You in Hell. It's Loudwire Nights.

0: Twisted Sister, it's Loudwire Nights. On Friday, some pretty big news came out for fans of Twisted Sister. They are releasing a 5 LP or 5 CD box set here in about a month that is called Totally Twisted, and it features the studio albums from the band from 1982 to 1987. I mean, this captures the foundation of this band that started in the club scene in New York City and that has grown into just this heavy metal giant, this iconic band that to this day still is a significant part of the conversation in rock and roll, in heavy metal, in everything that we celebrate on this show. And so in this box set, man, that means you're going to get Under the Blade, You Can't Stop Rock and Roll, Stay Hungry, Come Out and Play, and Love Is for Suckers. This captures that full trajectory of Twisted Sister in the 80s, man. Totally Twisted, 1982 to 1987. I love it. I can tell you this is on my shopping list. I'm going to take a quick break. When I get back, I've got the new one from Wage War. That's next.
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0: Here are just a couple of songs. We're going to hear the new one from Giovanni and the Hired Guns, and I'll tell you a little ditty about Gio and what we can expect from him as it relates to this show. Yes, how about that, man? Right now it's Wage War and Blindfold. It's Loudwire Nights.

Flower Nights. That is new music from Giovanni and the Hired Guns. That is called Cheap Date, and that is pointing toward a new album that'll be out sometime next year, man. And hopefully we'll get a little detail on that new album next week, because Gio from Giovanni and the Hired Guns, he is going to be joining us on the show next Wednesday. So here in just a little over a week, man, we're going to dive into all of it with Giovanni. I cannot wait for that. Right now it is Poison, Flower Nights.

0: Slotwire Nights at a Shine Down and a Symptom of Being Human. My name is Chuck, and feels pretty good, man. Feels good to be nearing the end of a Monday. Listen, I don't like nearing the end of the show, because that means you and I have to say goodbye. But if we're honest, it does feel good to be very close to finishing up a Monday together. So to do that, I'm going to take a quick break. When I get back, we will be celebrating some new music from Sublime. That is your nightcap, and it's up next.
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0: All right, man, it is Monday. I figured let's close things out with some new music from Sublime off of their latest album that came out this year, Until the Sun Explodes. This is called FTR. And I gotta tell you, these are kind of the vibes I dig at the end of the night, man. Yeah, sometimes we can get heavy, sometimes we can get old school, but sometimes we just need the vibes that Sublime gives us in their music, man. Cheers to you. I'll see you tomorrow night.

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Lloyd Rock 30 Countdown Sundays at noon on The Rogue. 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
1: Hunter in Pennsylvania. Hello, Hunter.
2: Hey, folks, how's it going?
1: Good.
2: So women say all the time that they can't stand when their periods happen every month. But none of these women have never understood when their foreskin will chafe once every month.
1: Your foreskin chafes once a month, like a foreskin period?
3: Yeah, like it goes along with the moon?
4: Yeah, that sounds as bad.
3: Yeah, what are you doing to your foreskin that's happening?
5: Yeah, that sounds self-inflicted, Hunter.
2: Lots of calluses.
5: Calluses.
2: It's like sandpaper.
1: Are you serious?
3: I think you should use a moisturizer.
1: Or a doctor.
3: Yeah maybe. When was the last time you went to the doctor?
2: Best way to think of it is think of a snake when they get rid of their scales.
5: Nope.
1: Tommy is, in addition to the phone screener, his other main job is writer for the show. I don't mean writer like the things we say. I mean writer for freebeerandhotwings.com, the Free Beer and Hot Wings app, radio stations. Tommy, every day you do a number of posts.
6: Yes.
1: And so before the show today, you said, hey, my article today is what?
6: So we were talking about the other day, we were talking about like VHS tapes, and we put your fingers in there and you get that like those rivets in your hand. You'd have to get the pencil to kind of stir it up. And I'm like, what is everybody's favorite like VHS tape that they would wear out? Like there's always like those movies, like you hear people who would rewind movies specifically to a part where like, you know, swimsuit, like, oh, man, what was that beach movie with?
5: Fast Times at Ridgemont High, isn't that the one where she's getting out of the pool?
1: Is that Phoebe Cates? Yeah, that was legendary.
6: Yeah, so I'm just like, what is everybody's favorite VHS tape? Because I still have mine. I have it on my dresser, or not my shelf, because me and my sibling would watch the Batman movie, but not like Batman, like
1: Christian Bale?
6: No, not that one.
1: Oh, Michael Keaton?
4: Michael Keaton?
6: Yeah,
4: Batman?
6: not cool Batman. I'm talking about Adam West. And Adam West had.
3: You were watching Adam West Batman?
6: Yes. I loved the show and I loved him and Burt Ward. Yeah. I loved everything about that whole series, but we loved the movie specifically because it is ridiculous. I'm talking about there's a scene in this movie, 3 minutes long, of Batman running around trying to dispose of a big bomb. And another one where he's on a ladder and he gets dunked into the ocean and he comes up and there's a shark biting his leg. And Robin has to climb down from a helicopter and spray him with shark repellent spray.
3: Yeah.
6: Like, it's just goofy and I love it.
3: The Adam West Batman movie, isn't the culmination a surfing contest between him and the Joker?
1: Yeah. In their outfits?
3: Yeah. Pretty much. Well, they're swim versions, kind of.
5: That's
3: yes.
5: real? I always see that as a meme.
6: No,
3: that was real.
6: 1960s Batman was a fever dream.
3: Very campy. God. Yeah, very
6: campy. Is perfect. Yeah, yeah. So I just loved those, and I always loved having, there was orange VHS tapes, and you knew if your VHS tape was orange, you were
5: that's
6: in for a treat.
5: Yep.
1: Oh, really?
6: Yeah.
1: Wait, so you still have a VCR, Tommy?
6: Oh, yeah.
1: There aren't many people your age that know what a VCR is.
6: I am constantly searching for a new CRTV that will be, like, perfect for my, like, to play my PS2 games on and whatnot. It just feels better.
1: You're going to have so many offers from people who don't know where to get rid of them now?
3: Yeah.
1: Congratulations.
3: Yeah. A 19-inch television that weighs 400 pounds.
6: Yeah, so it's more of a burden, but there's just something about it. Yeah. I've thought
4: of so many, so many VHS tapes from when I was a kid. I mean, I joke about it all the time, but seriously, me, my brother, and sister thought that The Money Pit with Tom Hanks was the greatest movie ever and watched that nonstop. That was kind of one of those things where when we were home over the summer when we didn't have school, if there was nothing else, like, what do you want to do? Should we go outside? Just put The Money Pit on. We'd watch that. There was a bunch of the Adam Sandler movies, like Billy Madison, Happy Gilmore. Just
1: I'm so jealous.
4: Constantly.
1: We got a VCR late. We rented movies sometimes.
3: Mm-hmm.
1: But we didn't have cable, so I couldn't record a good movie and then watch it over and over.
4: We had a bunch of movies that were recorded off of, there was a channel. If you lived in the South Jersey, Philadelphia area, it was called PRISM.
1: Okay.
4: And it stood for Philadelphia Regional In-Home Sports and Movies.
1: Okay.
4: And it was like a cable channel, but like only they only showed sports like the Phillies and the Flyers and the 76ers. You'd have to have Prism in order to watch their games.
3: Mm-hmm. Okay, yeah.
4: But then, like, after 10 p.m., they'd show, like, softcore porno.
5: What? Jeez.
1: What a dream come true for teenage
4: like,
1: boys.
4: Not yeah. really porno, but, like, you'd see a boob every now and then.
1: Okay. Mm-hmm.
4: And so we
1: at that age.
4: We had a ton of, and then when there just weren't any sports playing, they'd just repeat movies. So we had a bunch of movies that were recorded off of Prism back in the 80s and 90s.
1: What, and what was your go to? Just the Money Pit? That was
4: Money
1: always
4: Pit,
1: it?
4: Yeah, I'm anything Adam Sandler, too.
1: Hmm. Yeah, mine was Commando.
3: That was the
1: with Arnold Schwarzenegger, yeah. a young yeah. Alyssa Milano, where they kidnapped his daughter, the bad guys. And then
4: like,
1: he,
4: really, she must have been
1: like 12.
4: Okay.
1: Yeah, like this is like she was on Who's the Boss?
4: Mm-hmm.
1: And then she played his daughter in that. And he was classic action hero, mm-hmm. killing people. And doing silly lines like, oh, why don't you sit down and have a pipe after he jammed a heating pipe through a guy's chest and steam came out.
4: She had to split.
1: Yeah, that kind of stuff.
3: That kind of stuff. That was the first movie that I ever got into as an R-rated movie, like as a kid. my buddy, Jeff Parker, his aunt took us to the theater and bought us the tickets.
4: Yeah.
3: And then we just went in. Like, she didn't go with us, but she bought
4: us. She didn't know what. Yeah.
3: No, or didn't care. She was like, you know, a younger aunt, like cool aunt, you know? So I was like, all right, thanks.
4: Yeah, whatever.
3: And that was so much enjoy. Fun, though. Like, mm-hmm. I have such a fond memory of that because it wasn't, you know, it's not dirty. It's just super violent. Yeah. So as a 12-year-old or 13, whatever right. It was awesome.
1: I wouldn't have been able to tell you it was rated R.
3: It was awesome.
1: I didn't have to turn it off when my parents came in because there wasn't boobs, but if there was something else. Now, what was your at-home movie? Because you were in the same boat as me.
3: Yeah, mine were all recorded off television. So it wasn't until I started showing movies to my kids that I realized, like, some of those screwball comedies, like, how many breasts are in them and stuff.
1: Because
3: they'd always be edited out. And so I'd go, oh, no. Like, we were watching Airplane one day. And all of a sudden, these boobs are jiggling next to Jell-O. And Grayson's sitting next to me. I go, oh, jeez. I didn't know this was in there. But my go-to were recorded off of television. It was the Blues Brothers and Monty Python and the Holy Grail.
6: Oh, yeah.
3: Those were the
1: Man,
3: two.
1: I feel like I had it so bad compared to the other ones. Kelly, what were you?
7: The Temptations movie. I was obsessed with that movie.
1: The Temptations
7: it was
1: movie?
7: A
1: like
7: four,
1: the biopic?
7: It was a four-hour-long movie. It was two VHS videos when you bought it. And I watched it. I think it like aired. I don't think I know it aired on NBC. And I mean, when I tell you I was a Motown girl through and through.
1: Like it was a made-for-TV movie initially? Like a miniseries or something?
7: I think, or maybe NBC picked it up. And so, no, they aired it all in one night. And it was like a seven-hour showing. And I was so sad that I couldn't stay up for the whole thing. And then I think maybe for my birthday or Christmas that year, my parents bought me that movie. And I watched it religiously. When David Ruffin dies and they throw his body out of the limo and he's like drug overdoses or whatever. It was so sad for me. It was so sad. And then when they started recording Papa Was a Rolling Stone, I was like, oh my God, this is the best movie of my whole life. I watched it on repeat. I could sing every single word to any Temptation song you put on.
1: So it was a TV miniseries. Is that... Like, it wasn't an in theaters film, right?
7: No, it wasn't in theaters. I only ever saw it on, I remember when it aired on NBC, and I think I could watch like the first couple episodes.
1: Yeah, from 1998.
7: Yeah, so I was 11.
1: That is, what a strange thing for an 11-year-old girl to be into.
7: Yeah, no well, my kidding. Mom's family's from Michigan. My mom's mom grew up right outside of Detroit, so she was there when like the Motown movement happened. And I mean, it was a huge part of my life. And I loved that movie so much. The beginning when they meet, who's the baritone singer in the band? I can't remember his name. He's got the real low voice. When they meet him and they're in high school, I was like, oh, he's so cute. I love him. I loved that movie so much. It's so stupid. highly suggested if you like The Temptations.
1: That's hilarious.
4: Oh, somebody texted in Short Circuit with Steve Guttenberg. That was great. Those are some great movies.
1: Never seen that one either.
4: There were multiple, right?
1: One person wrote in and said, I didn't have a VCR. I didn't have a movie I wore out the VCR tape on, but I recorded every Girls Gone Wild commercial I could find and made a supercut.
3: Oh my God.
1: I wore that out
3: of the infomercials.
8: I have three that I'm surprised. One of them, I remember being devastated when it did finally break. But two of them, I'm surprised, are still alive and well. My mom said that I would always watch The Lion King when I was 2-3 years old. I would always want to watch The Lion King. I always remember wanting to watch Tarzan. And there was like, there's this one specific kind of cookie. I don't know who made them. I don't know where we got them, but I have been chasing that flavor of these cookies because I, a distinct memory is of me sitting, eating these cookies out of a bag and watching Tarzan. And then my last one, that this is the one that broke that I was really sad about, was it was a strawberry shortcake animated series that we had the VHS for, but the tape was this really cute pink color and it smelled like strawberries.
1: I was going to say, I bet it was scratching.
8: They scented it and it, I would just open it and sniff it. And then, yeah, it either got broken or lost or whatever. But I remember being devastated when we didn't have it anymore.
1: Oh. And your parents were like, we are not buying that again.
8: No, because even just the theme song is straw-ba-ba-ba-berry, straw-ba-ba-ba-berry. And we just go around all the time.
1: You sit around and hope for that thing to break.
8: Oh, yeah. Yeah.
4: That I have memories.
1: Do you think there's any chance that they broke it?
8: Probably.
1: Really?
8: No.
3: How many carcinogens do you think need to be in a cassette tape in order for it to continue to stink for years?
8: Just smell like strawberries?
1: Yeah.
4: I remember my sister watching, she was really into the Babysitter's Club books.
7: Oh, yeah.
4: But then they had movies, too. So she had all those VHS movies. And I remember the theme song is like ingrained in my head. Say hello to your friends, Babysitter's Club. Say hello to the people.
1: Those are the songs that pop into your head and you realize you're singing them out loud at a gas pump and you're like, oh, God.
8: My sister and I have also been delighted to find out that our favorite VHSs are now on YouTube of like the Barbie animated movies where they did like Rapunzel and Swan Lake and then they did The Princess and the Pauper.
1: Man.
8: Mm. Oh, my, life changing. Such a good movie.
1: Was the pauper Ken enough?
8: No.
1: That was too bad.
8: Two beautiful ladies.
4: We would always get
8: beautiful dresses.
4: We would always get the videos. They like, I don't know if sports teams still do this. I can't imagine they do, but they would do like a year-end recap video.
1: Like the championship teams would do that.
4: The championship teams would. And I remember we had one. I've talked about it before because I found it on YouTube. It was like the 1993 Philadelphia Phillies, that was the year that they went to the World Series and they lost when Joe Carter hit that walk-off home run in Toronto. And we got the video that was narrated by Lenny Dykstra and Harry Callis, who was their play-by-play guy.
1: Oh, yeah.
4: And it was called Whatever It Takes, Dude, the story of the 19...
1: Whatever It Takes, Dude.
4: The story of the 1993 Philadelphia
1: Phillies. I can't imagine Harry Callis saying those words. He's that deep-voiced guy that towards the end of his life was doing Chunky Soup commercials when Donna McNabb was in them.
9: Whatever it takes, dude.
1: Enough questions.
4: Oh, my God.
1: Damn.
4: Watch that so many times.
9: Whatever it takes, dude.
1: Now I want to find that.
4: I can send it to you.
1: Back in a minute. It is the Free Beer and Hot Wing Show.
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1: What's your mom's catchphrase or the thing she always says?
4: So many. The one that my brother and sister and I have just, you know, taken upon ourselves to carry on is, when I'm dead and gone.
1: Oh.
4: Because that would always be her, whenever we would be picking on each other or arguing with each other, she'd say, when I'm dead and gone, you guys are going to need each other. When I'm dead and gone.
2: Oh, yeah, okay.
4: So, anytime we argue now, when I'm dead and gone.
1: Even now?
4: Yeah.
1: As adults?
4: Yep.
1: What do you argue about as adults?
4: Nothing.
1: Even if it's just silly bickering?
4: That's the thing. Like, it's always just silly bickering.
1: It's more ball busting, right?
4: It's silly bickering with the intent to get her to say that. Just to make sure she's still got it.
5: My mom is the queen of whenever we're all together and either we're on a vacation or whatever we're doing. The second you take a picture, she'll go, send me that. Make sure to send me that. Send me those.
4: Yep.
5: Send me all those. And then 5 minutes later, she'll go, did you send me that? And I'll tell her, like, hey, I'll send them all to you from the whole day later.
1: Yeah. Like, she wants individual.
5: Yeah.
4: Needs it right back.
5: As soon as you take
1: it. Now.
5: She did it all this weekend. We were out for my sister's graduation. I'd go to take a picture. She'd lean over. Send me that. Send me that. Like, Jen, stop.
4: There are a million different iterations of as long as you're under this roof.
1: Oh, yeah.
5: Mm-hmm.
1: Yeah. Rick in Mount Pleasant said his mom hated the sound of chip bags. So her catchphrase was, get a bowl. Which my mom hated the sound of chip bags and the sound of chips being crunched. So as a result, I am still if we're riding in the car and I get anything crunchy, I am self-conscious that all of you are sitting there going, Jesus, quiet down.
4: Oh, you mean where we should say, don't eat like a cow?
1: Yeah. Oh, yes. You're chewing like a sow is mm-hmm. one that was said to me when I was a kid. Mm-hmm.
2: Yeah, my mom would always get mad when I was chewing gum. It was especially grape bubblicious or whatever it was. And she'd always go, you sound like you're chewing your cud. Mm-hmm. I quit chewing your cud.
4: Oh, if anyone ever burped, it was, bring it up again. We'll vote on it.
1: I'm just looking at this one from a list. Really? I never heard that one before.
5: Yeah. Me neither.
4: Yep.
1: I was literally about to read it and say, anyone ever heard that one before?
4: Bring it up again. We'll vote on it.
6: My mom's got a generational one that she said and her mom also said, because I remember it as a kid, which was MYOB, mind your own business. Mm-hmm. And when she was real sassy, MYODB, mind your own damn business.
1: Mm-hmm.
6: And because I'd always be like, what are your dad talking about? MYOB, child. Mm-hmm. And then her other second favorite was, I swear, you say mom one more time, I'm going to change my name.
1: My mom said that.
6: Okay. Which was my favorite. Mm-hmm. I'd be like, okay, mom.
1: Yeah. If mom.
6: Yeah.
5: Kind of along the lines of MYOB. One of my moms was, patience, it's a virtue. Learn it.
4: Yep.
1: Mm-hmm.
5: Oh.
1: I always thought when my mom said that, she didn't sound very patient.
5: Right.
1: But I only pointed it out just the one time. this one. My mom used to say, take that sweater off. You're making me hot.
4: Oh, yeah. Yeah, I would get that a lot, too.
1: Right?
4: Like, what?
1: That doesn't make sense. I think I've said versions of that to the twins.
4: Yeah.
1: I only had you because you live longer than dogs. That's,
2: that's brutal.
1: Mm-hmm.
6: I like the, I brought you into this world. I can take you out of it.
4: Yeah.
1: Mm-hmm. Mm-hmm. Look with your eyes, not with your hands.
4: Mm-hmm.
5: See, my mom will say, look with your hands, not just your eyes. Like the opposite.
1: Mm.
5: So like when you're.
1: Like when you're like searching the pantry or a closet for something.
5: I think that's.
4: Oh, yeah. Okay. So it does work that way too.
1: This text, whenever I say I have a question, my mom always answers, well, I have an answer. Let's see if they match.
2: Mm-hmm.
5: That's cute.
1: This text, my mom still says, your attitude is going to get your assitude in trouble.
4: Such a mom thing.
5: Mm-hmm.
1: Text from Alabama. Wow. Our mom's answer to everything was, go eat a banana. Having a bad day? Eat a banana. Upset stomach? Go eat a banana. Bored? Eat a banana.
2: Yeah.
1: It really does cover all the bases.
4: Yeah. It fixes any situation.
1: Can't sleep? Eat a banana. It's
2: perfect. For it's all that ails you.
1: Okay, this is a mom statement that sounds like something a dad would say. From Tennessee. Whenever we would miss a turn and had to turn around, my mom, as she pulled into the driveway, would always say, oh, I asked these people yesterday if I could use their driveway.
4: There's a bunch of different versions of, I'm hungry. Hi, hungry, I'm mom.
1: Oh, God.
4: I'm bored. Hi, bored, I'm mom.
2: Mm-hmm.
1: Hate that one. Don't look at me in that tone of voice.
5: Mm-hmm.
1: Have any of you ever heard that?
4: Yep.
2: I used to say that.
1: You did?
2: Yeah.
1: To your kids?
2: No, I would say that to people like in college and high school.
1: Oh.
2: I don't know. I would have thought that I had made it up, but clearly I didn't. I must have heard it somewhere, but I always like saying, don't look at me with that tone of voice.
1: This one, this one's New Jersey tough. From the Jersey Shore. If someone was coughing, my mom would say, could you go and die quietly in another room, please? That is...
2: Mm-hmm.
1: I can see that one happening. 1-800-947-3979. What is your mom's catchphrase?
4: Ears, not years.
1: I assume that's a typo from earlier. Maybe not.
4: I don't know. Oh, don't write a check. Your ass can't cash.
1: Oh,
4: course.
1: Yeah,
2: that's classic.
1: Whenever my mom would say, what's up? If you said not much, she said, well, what's the much?

0: feel it cold from downstairs or in our bedroom, and I'll walk to the main area and look and go, you guys know this door is open? And get a, oh, yeah.
1: Yeah.
0: No. Okay, cool. I'll just shut it and then go back to my life. You guys that are here in this room, you guys keep rolling on with your doing nothing.
2: Mm-hmm.
3: Yeah, I said to Nikki yesterday, I was like, Nikki, you left the door open. We're sitting out on the deck. Nikki, you left the door open. Yeah. Why? I don't want to shut my toes in the door.
2: Good answer. Good answer.
3: Okay. All right. Well, I guess it just stays open forever then.
2: Mm-hmm.
0: Text from Albany. My mom used to say to us all the time, and we never understood it, but we knew what she meant. You shut your mouth when you're talking to me. My mom always said bedtime for bonzos when we were going to bed. We never knew what it meant, but it always got us to get in the beds.
2: That's an that's an old Ronald Reagan movie.
0: Really?
2: Yeah, it was a chimp, Bonzo.
0: Oh, yeah.
2: Bedtime for Bonzo was a movie.
0: Whenever we were at a restaurant, if someone dropped anything, my mom would shout, Jenga!
3: Oh, I'd always hear, job opening.
0: My dad always said, just put that down anywhere, which I know you've heard me say.
3: Yep. And I love that one.
0: I love that one. Oh, just put that down anywhere. My mom, whenever I mentioned my period, would say, whew, safe for another month.
2: Yeah.
0: It seems like a lot.
3: Anytime we asked what was for dinner, my mom's go-to was fried farts and garlic.
4: My mom would always say poop on a stick. I don't know why.
0: Why is it as parents we hate answering that question?
2: Yeah.
0: Oh, I know why. Because at least in our house, we're asked as three times a day or six times a day, depending on how many kids are there.
2: Mm-hmm.
0: And then sometimes it's the same kid twice, and I'll say, do you remember when you asked me that about an hour ago? And they will often say, nope, no recollection. Or one of them said, I do remember asking you, but I honestly quit listening as soon as I asked. So I needed to ask again.
4: I don't even have kids, and I hate asking myself that question. Also,
2: mm-hmm.
0: Is that your least favorite part about life?
4: Is deciding what to make for dinner every day?
2: Yeah.
4: A little bit.
0: That's pretty wild. This person's mom. I'm not as green as I am cabbage looking. So is that self-deprecation in addition to saying I'm not as dumb as you think I am?
3: Yes.
2: Or you're not young, but you look like cabbage?
0: Yes.
3: That sucks.
2: Yeah, bummer.
0: Oh, my God. John from Scranton. Anytime I had something bad happen to me, mom would say, see, God's punishing you. Jesus.
2: No.
0: Mom.
2: Oh.
3: Wow. Way to push someone away from the church.
0: Or a way to give them the worst Catholic guilt in the history of Earth.
5: I give it up to God. I'm a God warrior.
0: Whenever we would go to the bar or go out with our friends, mom would say as we're leaving the door, shots and doubles get people in troubles. Anytime my mom finds a good parking space, she makes sure to tell everyone in the car or even people nearby, live a good life, get a good parking space. Yeah, because buttholes never park.
3: No,
0: close.
3: Man, no.
0: Oh, my dad, I heard say this one. When someone's driving too fast, race on, fool! Hell's only half full!
2: What?
0: That's what someone said their mom says.
2: That's quite cumbersome.
3: It's old-timey, too.
2: It is.
3: Race on, fool! Hell's only half full!
0: It does. It does sound like something that would have been shouted from one Model T to another.
3: Yeah.
2: It does, yeah. Raise on, fools.
0: My mom used to say to all of us kids, this person writes, from Illinois, no brains, no headaches.
2: That's the bright side.
0: Did anyone's mom ever say, who's we? Do you have a turd in your pocket?
4: Oh, my God, what?
2: No.
4: No.
0: Or a mouse in your pocket?
4: No.
2: Nope. Never heard that.
0: My parents said that. And this person wrote in, anytime I'd ask my mom for something for me and my sister or for the whole family, like, can we have pizza for dinner? She would say, who's we? You got a mouse in your pocket or a turd in your pocket?
4: Hmm.
0: And I always thought that was just dodging the question. You know I'm talking about our family.
3: Yeah.
0: Right. What do you think? I'm asking for the governors of the states? What
2: do you mean? I mean, as a collective.
0: What is your mom's catchphrase? 1-800-947-3979.
3: All right, a couple of responses to if they heard something fall. One mom would say, well, it can't drop any more from there. And then

0: Another one says, oh, that sounded expensive.
1: My mother used to say every time she came into my room, this looks like a cyclone struck in here. I don't know if it was in that voice, but that's what I imagined when I read it.
2: Cyclone.
3: Yeah. Yeah. A lot of people go with tornado.
1: Yeah.
3: But, you know, that's really taking it international.
1: Maybe she came here from overseas.
3: Yeah, maybe. Yeah, she was from Indonesia. Mine was just, it's a pigsty.
0: Pigsty. Yeah. Yep.
1: My mom used to say, if your aunt had balls, she'd be your uncle. That's like a strange beef with your aunt. I don't know what's going on there.
3: I don't know what that means.
0: That's also, if my grandmother had wheels, she'd be a bike. doesn't work unless it's in that Italian accent.
3: Yeah, then it works.
1: My dad used to say, nuts, cried the queen. If I had two, I'd be king. It took me a long time to go, oh, I get it.
3: Mm-hmm.
0: Various versions of, if your friends all jumped off a bridge, would you insert whatever?
3: Yeah, that was,
1: Is there anybody's parents who didn't say, quit it or I'll give you something to cry about?
4: Oh, my mom used to say that all the time. Yeah.
1: Anybody? I bet Tommy's parents did not say that.
2: No.
1: Tommy, did your parents say, quit it or I'll give you something to cry about?
2: Oh, my dad would say that, which is
1: really
2: funny. Yeah.
1: But he never actually gave you anything to cry about, right?
2: No.
1: Tommy's like, no, he put me in a headlock and choked me out.
2: Yeah. No, my mom was always the one that had all the catchphrases and the weirdities. So,
1: what was the catchphrase from your mom?
2: Oh, man. Her favorite one was always the, kind of the one with the bedroom. She would always say, I grew up on a farm and this is worse than what I've seen.
1: worse than everything. Let's see. When my mom was feeling overwhelmed and we'd ask for something, she would say, sure, why don't I shove a broom up my hoo-ha and sweep the floor while I'm at it?
3: Jeez. Take it graphic, Mom.
1: Jeez, Mom, I just wanted to know if I could go outside. You dirty old battle axe.
0: Blind squirrel finds a nut. Yep.
1: Whenever
0: I say go outside and play in the street.
1: Somebody else wrote in and said, go dance on the yellow line.
3: Yeah, my mom didn't say any of these. These were all the things my dad would say. Like, you look like you want a knuckle sandwich. How'd you like five flying knuckles? Why don't you go play in traffic? My dad's super passive.
0: One of these where you sneeze.
3: Oh, yeah.
1: My mom used to say want in, like if you said, hey, I want some ice cream. She would say, well, want in one hand and take a dump in the other and see which one gets full first.
3: Mm-hmm.
4: God. I just want some dang ice cream.
0: Yeah, why do you have to make me think? Why do I have to solve a riddle?
3: And my mom would just tell me that I knew where everything was. Hey, Mom, can I have a Coke? You know where the fridge is.
1: Ooh, that's a good one.
3: You know where the garage is. You know where the basement is. Whatever it was like, you know how to find it. Go get it.
1: I think I like this one. This text from New Hampshire. My mom said this in response to everything. There are two things that suck in life, not getting what you want and getting what you thought you wanted. She said it so much over my lifetime that she just smirks and flashes me two fingers now, and we know what she means. But that's a good phrase.
2: Mm-hmm.
1: I can see why she said that, because that is very, very true. Some of the greatest things in our career are the things we really wanted that we didn't get that would have been bad. And I think about that in other cases, too.
3: That lady was a better wife, though. There'd have been three things.
1: That dumber than the show trivia revisited. That's next. It is the Free Beer and Hotwig
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7: Why? I'm playing with my paper clips.
6: Just do it, Bert.
7: Okay.
6: Oh, Bert. Bert, Bert, Bert.
7: Oh. Ernie! Ernie!
6: Oh! Bert!
8: This is infuriating staging. 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
8: What would make a great baby name if it didn't already mean something else? You know, we're past Chris and Jennifer and Brian and all those names. So now more creative names. Everybody wants a name that sounds normal, but also is one nobody else has.
9: Oh, well, a recent one was a good one that got totally ruined, was that sounded pretty, was ISIS.
8: Mm. Oh, yeah.
10: Yeah.
8: Right now, there's an ISIS and an Alexa at a bar talking about how life used to be okay.
11: So I made a list of words that I think would make cute baby names. If they weren't already words, that means something else.
8: Well, I already love the accent the most.
12: This guy is lovely.
11: And they're a little redneck. First on my list, I have cigarette, except I would add an A on the end, so it would be cigaretta.
10: That sounds cigaretta.
11: Like a sounds like a Disney princess. It's just so elegant. Cigaretta. She's won the beauty pageant at the county fair 4 years in a row.
10: And you call her Siggy for short.
8: Oh, he's
10: so
8: pretty good.
10: Cute.
12: Yeah. This guy seems like he should be talking about a little red truck hauling a Christmas tree.
8: It's got to be his brother or something, right? Yeah.
11: Next up, I've seen a few people say this one, but I had to add it to my list. Felony. I know it's bad, but if you take away the meaning of it, that is such a pretty name. Felony. It's like Melanie. Felony. Or for a boy, you drop the Y and it's just felon. Next on the list.
10: Why do I like that?
8: Yeah, like I've known women named Fallon.
10: Yeah.
8: That works.
11: Next on the list is Rifle. And I know some of y'all are probably like, I don't know about that one. Okay, well, picture a little redheaded boy riding a bicycle up and down your street, probably delivering newspapers. That's Rifle. You see it now? This next one sounds a little...
8: You see it now? I actually do. Rifle!
11: This next one sounds a little exotic. Venison. Venison. I like it. She's probably moved here from out of town, real shy, real quiet.
10: I love that they're baby names, but he's given like a full
8: personality.
10: Life story.
8: Yeah.
10: That's good.
11: Knows how to read a book, probably. Next, I got...
8: Knows how to read a book, probably. That was a slow burn for me.
11: Next, I got Barn. That's right, Barn. Could be short for Barney, but it's not. Barn's the type of kid you want on your little league football team. He's just tough as nails. Barn. Y'all let me know if you got any other good names.
8: It reminds me of the time we said, let us tell you about you. All you have to do is tell us your name.
10: Oh, I love
12: we need
10: that.
12: To do that again.
9: Yeah,
12: that
9: we're really good at it.
10: We are.
8: Fun.
9: Yeah.
12: Can we do that on Friday?
8: We could do it now if people tell us their name. Let's see. My son's name is Hemi. Alex, what do you know about someone named Hemi?
9: Oh, man. Well, that person is going to smell like grease their whole life.
13: Mm-hmm.
10: I feel like they're also going to be huge, like real tall, real big.
9: Mm-hmm. Yeah.
12: Your driveway's like dirt. Player.
10: Yeah, definitely. Always going to live on a dirt road for sure.
14: Mm-hmm. My favorite movie is Joe Dirt.
9: Mm. Yeah.
8: Hemi loves Joe Dirt?
14: Yeah.
9: Definitely.
14: He owns a Hemi.
8: It does seem right. Hmm. Let's see. A child named Chlamydia. You did not know a child named Chlamydia in school.
12: No.
8: We do not believe you.
12: Yo. No, you didn't.
8: You did not.
10: Also did not know a set of twins named Lamangelo and Arangelo, spelled orange jello and lemon jello.
8: Also no. Nosmo King.
9: Mm-hmm.
8: You didn't know a girl named Cy Phyllis.
9: Yep, you did not know any of those things.
12: Well, no, but not me, but my friend. He swears he knew.
4: It was in my son's class.
8: Maitland, what's somebody like named Trey?
10: Trey? Ooh.
12: Oh, gross.
10: They only listen to metal and say anybody who doesn't listen to metal is not cool.
8: Mm-hmm.
10: Like, no other music is real music. He has a lot of bracelets. And an eyebrow piercing. Yeah, like attractive, bracelets. But a little trashy.
8: Yeah.
10: Like, you'd think you'd develop a little bit of a crush on him one day, just like out of the blue, be like, why is he kind of, and then everyone would be like, what is wrong with you? And you'd be like, you're right.
8: Or he does something that shows you why you can't have one.
10: Yeah.
9: He thinks he's fancy when he wears an Affliction shirt.
10: Mm.
9: Yeah.
8: This is my dress fighting shirt.
9: Yeah.
10: Definitely spiked black hair.
8: This text from Lansing. My name is Randy Dwayne. What do you know about me?
10: Oh, Randy Dwayne.
12: Randy Dwayne.
9: Oh, man. You know more about pickup tailgates than anyone.
10: Yes. You have like one cow in your yard, but that's it, Randy Dwayne.
8: You think running boards are for pussies.
9: Yeah.
12: But also, it's pronounced Dwayne. There's no way that it's Dwayne.
8: That's definitely true.
10: But I bet he's like the nicest guy.
13: Yeah.
9: Very nice.
10: Any sort of Wayne in a name makes me feel like you're nice.
8: That's probably true.
9: Yeah. And he's never been underweight.
8: Never?
9: No.
8: A couple more.
12: He was born at 260.
10: I thought you meant the time. I was like, so three?
8: Hot wings. What's a woman named Ginger?
9: Ginger? Oh, man. She likes to give you some.
8: Oh, yeah. She has tattoos and cigarettes flowing out of all of her holes.
9: Yeah. Gingers are party girls.
8: That's probably true. How about Skyler? I can't help but think of Breaking Bad.
9: Yeah.
8: You're a hypocrite.
9: Skyler.
8: Your sister likes too much purple.
9: Skyler grew up in an affluent house and wanted to break away and tried cocaine a couple of times.
8: She rebelled by letting too many kids ride in the car with her.
9: Yeah, but now has a sensible mom haircut.
8: Let's see.
10: I feel like if Skyler's young and a girl specifically, Skyler probably drives a white car and it's probably really cute and like fun sized. Every time I think of a Skyler, I'm like, you got to be cute and fun sized.
13: But he's also good at like field hockey.
10: Yeah, like any little sport. Like they're fun size, so they move fast. Like they're good.
8: Steve, what do you think of a girl named Spencer? What's she doing with her life?
12: A girl named Spencer? No, I.
8: Can I go?
12: Yeah, if you want.
8: Her hand is permanently formed like it's holding a ketchup bottle because of an accident when she was a kid when she thought she could jump off one of those giant spools they put telephone wires on.
9: Oh, yeah.
8: And it broke, but now it's okay because of her job giving truckers HJs at truck stops. Wow.
10: All right.
9: Yeah,
10: way to go, Spencer.
12: Yeah.
10: I mean, silver linings.
12: Fell right into that career.
9: Yeah. And where's overalls?
8: Definitely.
9: Yeah.
8: Because you can just cut the ties to get a good dump on.
9: Yeah.
10: See, my thing, I picture a girl named Spencer. She's one of those girls that's like permanently skinny no matter what and looks cute and everything, but always wears like more masculine style stuff.
8: Like what, a baseball jersey?
10: No, like the baggier pants and the baggier shirts kind of tucked in with cute little like dirty tennis shoes. And
9: overalls.
10: Probably some cute hat and just pulls it off. Like very casual.
8: This text from Illinois. Tell me about my ex. His name was Trip.
9: Trip?
8: Yeah.
9: Oh, he was born to be an ex.
8: Yeah.
10: Mm-hmm.
12: He was always sweaty.
9: Yeah.
8: Trip tells you he's a collector, but his collection is mostly roofies he hasn't used.
9: Mm-hmm.
8: He drives cars with too many dents, but he calls it a hot rod.
9: Oh, definitely.
13: Every piece of clothing he has some sort of stud on it.
8: Oh, absolutely.
13: Or even the word stud.
12: Yeah.
13: He loves that.
12: Yeah, he's big into graphic tees.
10: Definitely has stickers on his car.
9: Mm-hmm. But like 90s stickers, like Bad Boy Flex.
10: Uh-huh.
9: You know, and Oakley.
8: A coworker named their kid Taslin.
9: Taslin?
8: Mm-hmm.
12: What is...
10: Taslin is going to grow up to be chaotic.
13: Yes. A menace.
10: Yeah. Taslin is that friend that you're like, are we inviting Taslin to this or did we want things to be chill tonight?
8: Taslin likes to get drunk and pick fights.
10: Yeah.
8: Mm-hmm. Or just pick fights, then get drunk after.
10: Yeah.
12: What's the origin of Taslin?
8: Well, mother was tased after insemination.
9: Mm-hmm.
8: Boy, a lot of people, would you like to hear some lies from people about what they have?
9: Yeah, that they know direct.
12: People they know,
9: Yeah.
8: Okay, let's see. Oh, we're getting too many of these. Skylar is a girl that moves really fast, but is not fun size. Well, that is mean. You did not grow up with triplets from Taiwan named, no, one of them was not named Dat Guy.
9: Mm-hmm.
8: That didn't happen. You didn't have a kid named Shafid in your class. No, you did not go to school with a kid who was named Light Brown, who is an albino black person. That did not happen.
10: No.
8: You wrote it
4: Captain
8: as though it's true.
4: Sum Ting Wong Bang Ding Ow. We Too Low Ho Li Fook.
10: I still can't believe that happened in real life.
8: Yeah, that was a news person named Tawatha Massengill.
9: Yeah.
8: From the O'Reilly Auto Parts Studios, everyone accounted for with 18 seconds to spare.
9: Oh, man.
8: Big day today. 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
8: Pretty good point.
7: So it doesn't taste that good. And it doesn't
9: so, you brewed O'Doul's?
6: More like, oh, don't.
9: Yeah. Beer drinkers drink when they're not drinking beer.

0: It is Tuesday. 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TikTok, Instagram, Facebook, and FBHW Show. I'm Free Beer, one of the hosts. Yesterday, my wife and I were confronted by an unpleasant truth that one of our boys is dealing with.
1: Yeah.
0: It's cursed by the calendar.
2: Oh, no.
0: On the cusp of his 7th birthday, he said, "Can I actually have a birthday party this year?"
3: Oh.
0: Maybe not phrased exactly that way, but if it had been, that would have been appropriate.
3: Have you guys been withholding him from having birthday parties?
0: See, his birthday is on a pretty important kid holiday, Halloween.
3: Oh, that's right.
0: Pretty big deal. Okay. And Halloween has primarily, on the years he can remember, been on a weeknight.
3: Mm-hmm.
1: Yeah.
0: And so, pretty hard to have a birthday party on your birthday. So, it's usually been family dinner, cake, ice cream, trick or treat.
1: That's pretty great.
3: Earth is having a party on your birthday.
0: It's a pretty good deal, but also, I think, you know, he's old enough where he's like, I don't get to have the friend party.
1: Bros. Your birthday's on Christmas. You're kind of getting cheated.
0: So we might do Halloween and just like a little family birthday and then have a birthday party the next day. And then send the kids loaded with sugar to school.
1: I think that's a solid choice.
0: It's a good plan, right?
1: Yeah.
3: Mm-hmm.
0: But it's funny because I hadn't really thought about it. And then when Kayla said he brought it up during breakfast, we were both like, yeah, that's a good point.
3: What if he says, I want to have a costume party, but it can't be the costume for you from Halloween the day before?
0: Honestly, not impossible, Kelly.
1: That's just super inconvenient. It's like, our kids are going to do this twice.
0: Those times where you're like, all right, everybody has a gift card or whatever. The kids all like to buy costumes. So they could easily double up just by trading around in the house. We're a costume-heavy house, which is a shocking thing to say.
1: Yeah.
4: Hey, that's cool, though. Not surprising either.
1: Mm-hmm. I think that, yeah, we haven't done birthday parties other than family parties either.
0: Your daughter's getting to the age where it's probably getting close because she's the same age, right?
1: Yeah. Yeah, and she's gone to a couple of birthday parties.
0: Mm-hmm.
1: Now we're like, oh, crap.
4: Yeah, I mean, pre-5 is just a hassle.
0: That's for the mom and dad.
4: That they won't really remember.
0: Yeah, that's for the mom and dad.
4: So, yeah.
1: Good morning, I'm Steve. And guys, bad news. Someone on this show hates everyone.
3: Who is it? Is it me?
0: Why would you think it's you?
3: I think there's another pandemic breaking out. And I feel like you guys are about to tell me I did it again.
0: It does seem like what you're saying is true.
3: Is that it?
1: It's not it.
3: Oh, thank God. Okay, never mind. Somebody erase that from the archives. That's my job.
1: Doesn't mean it's not you, though.
3: Oh.
1: It's not you.
3: Okay, thank God. I'd like to get off this roller coaster, please.
1: Someone on this show received an email with an amazing offer of food.
0: Mm-hmm.
1: Food to be delivered here to the studio. And they dragged their feet and came up with every reason in the book to say no to this amazing offer. Tommy, we need to publicly shame you.
5: Say no.
0: Wait, what?
5: What are you talking about?
3: You just lied to us in the elevator.
5: I sent the email. What are you talking about?
1: You didn't want to.
5: Yes, I did.
1: No, you didn't. You said, I don't know, maybe we can't. Free beer? Can you back me up on this?
5: No. Free beer. I was so on board with that the whole time. Are you kidding me? I wouldn't have brought it up if I wasn't on board with it, Steve.
0: It's all pretty hazy now.
4: Yeah.
5: That's ridiculous.
4: What email?
5: Steve, may I speak, please?
1: No, not yet.
5: Yeah, mic off.
1: Tommy got an email saying that McDonald's wanted to bring us free food. And he was like, I guess we can do that. We'll be here until noon. And I said, Tommy, you reply and say, send it now.
3: As soon as it's hot and ready, let's go.
1: They're offering free breakfast food because it's like the McDonald's Monopoly game is back. And he's like... Am I editorializing this a bit? Do I have some revisionist history?
0: Well, I can see why you think what you think, Steve. I think I can see that. But the reason Tommy is so flabbergasted is that he was so bullish on it when the email came in. He's like, oh, Frigger! Somebody's offering to bring us McDonald's today. And I went, that's nice. And then I kept working. And then he goes, yeah, so like they just want to bring it in. And like they're doing the monopolies back and it's going to be paper. You get to really pull it. You get to pull it. You get to pull paper. It's not even on the app. You get to pull it. I go, yeah. That's neat. And like 10 minutes later, he goes, can I tell them they can bring the food in? And I went, I don't care. And so then he's like stoked. And then Steve comes in and gets the second half of it when he's debating like, how aggressive you should be with what he's going to ask for. And he's like, well, maybe they won't be open early or whatever. And so Steve caught the part where Tommy appeared to be a dragger of feet.
1: Yeah, wet blanket.
0: But in reality, he was a very dry blanket before that.
1: You're the wettest of blankets now.
5: I didn't even know what's happening here.
0: So that's why I was enjoying all of that so very much.
5: Steve, I was just thinking from a show perspective that most people are not awake and working until, you know, 8-ish. And if we wanted to get the food, it wouldn't come until probably towards the end of the show.
1: Maybe your deadbeat friends aren't awake and working.
3: Have you heard of store hours? They're open like at 5 at the latest.
1: They serve breakfast.
4: It's pretty early.
0: Kelly, ask Tommy what time the email came in and when.
3: What time did the email come in and when, Tommy?
5: Yeah, the email came in at 1 a.m., Kelly.
3: Yeah.
1: I think they're
3: somebody's
1: awake.
3: There.
4: 1 a.m., somebody's up.
0: Or at the very least, if you send it that late, you expect to get to work on Tuesday morning and go, looks like we've got some meals to deliver.
4: Yeah. Okay, I no longer care about any of this bickering. What I care about is when are we getting it and can we get what we want or are they just bringing whatever they want? What's happening here? I just want to know the deets.
5: Hot Wings, this is a great question that you just asked.
4: Thank
5: because
4: you.
5: Because that is the conundrum that was part of this whole thing was it just said eligible items and I had to track down and figure out what eligible items meant.
4: That means the things that they're willing to bring.
5: But they didn't specify the items, so I went.
0: I think you understood the term eligible.
5: Thank you, Hot Wings.
1: I don't know. I don't think Tommy understands anything.
4: I don't know. I didn't see the email. All I'm hearing is bickering amongst everyone, and I just want to know if I can get an Egg McMuffin.
5: Oh, I'm so glad you asked, Hot Wings, because that is exactly what I asked for us. What's happened there?
0: Thank you, Moria.
5: Yeah, they
1: sounds like you were able to track down this like extremely hidden list of things that were eligible. How'd you do it?
5: They said check the bottom.
1: Speaking secret code.
5: There was nothing. Okay, and honestly, you're being really ungrateful because there could be no food, Steve. There could be no food.
1: In fact, ungrateful. What?
5: I gave two options here. I said, if it's for breakfast, we could do this and this. If it's for lunch, we would like this. So no matter what, Steve, there's a good chance you're getting food.
1: The only reason you did that is because we told you to do that.
0: Didn't at first he say, if you could drop it off anytime after 3 p.m., that'd be great.
1: Yeah.
4: Yeah, why would we
1: throw it in the gutter as you drive by.
4: Yeah, why would I want it at 11:30 in the morning when I'm here now?
5: Because
1: we'll take one French fry, please.
4: Like, this is when we're here.
5: But it's a PR company. How am I supposed to know if they're going to bring us food at a reasonable time, Hot Wings?
4: Didn't you say the offer said we want to bring you breakfast?
5: Yeah, but that could mean anything. They could have sent that.
4: No, that means breakfast.
5: It's up the street.
4: They make breakfast from like 5 a.m. to, I don't know, 10:30 or something.
5: I'm not emailing like, Ronald breakfast. McDonald, Hot Wings.
3: You're replying. You're replying to the email that was sent.
5: Yeah, but it would have been automated.
1: They sent it to you. The email said, hi, Tommy.
4: Tommy, can you forward this to decision makers?
5: Oh, my God. I will right now. Hot Wings, open up your email.
4: It's open. Oh,
5: great. I'm sending this to you right now, and you can read about how the peel is on. Okay.
4: How Tommy, the peel is on.
0: But right. Time yeah, they're peeling back the... Yeah.
1: What I really want to know is why you hate all of us.
5: Yeah.
4: Why?
5: What?
3: And back to the eligible items.
4: Yeah, so what are they? Did you finally figure that out?
5: Oh, my God. Okay, guys, for breakfast, I can't believe we're still on this. For breakfast, it could be hash browns, yes. Egg McMuffin,
1: yes.
5: Sausage McMuffin,
1: yes.
5: Sausage okay. McMuffin with egg,
1: yes.
5: Bacon, egg, and cheese biscuit,
1: oh, that's the best
5: sausage
1: one.
5: Biscuit, sausage biscuit with egg. That's for breakfast.
4: So, like, all the good stuff. Okay, yes. Perfect. That's all I care about. I don't care
1: their whole
4: about
1: menu.
4: Any other part of the day. I only care about what you just said.
1: I want 5 bacon, egg, and cheese breakfasts.
4: Yes.
1: Well,
4: I want 3 Egg McMuffins and 9 hash browns.
0: This brings us to a bit of a conundrum because he's reading you the things you can choose. Yes?
3: Yes.
0: Second fact, he's already sent the email saying what you want.
1: You son of a bitch.
5: What? Okay.
3: I swear to God,
5: Tommy. I can't believe you just did that.
4: Wait, so you chose for us?
5: You guys are so ungrateful.
4: What did you choose?
3: I'm curious.
4: I assume you just chose something that's covered in sugar.
5: God, no, Hot Wings. I've turned a leaf, man. I got
1: Tommy from his. Tommy found the items that no one knew McDonald's carried. Like, good news, guys. I got you McDonald's Jell-O.
4: I told him two hash browns would be plenty.
0: Four McSugar nickels.
3: Yeah. Did you order extra? Because in a world where they're just sending you a free-for-all email, you could have gotten three of each for all we know.
5: I said there are six of us.
3: Oh, my God. Okay. You limited
0: staff's
3: us.
0: Staff's bigger than Oprah. Okay.
3: You give
0: all
3: them
0: right.
3: a weird time frame, and then you yeah. limit us.
0: Okay.
3: All right, Tommy. Tell me what you
4: picked. Okay, what else,
5: said,
4: what else did you
5: he
4: say?
5: He hates us. I said, if breakfast, a round of sausage McMuffins with eggs and hash browns would be great with a side with drinks, Coke drink.
4: Why would you assume we all want sausage?
5: Because you can take it off Hot Wings.
3: And then I just get an egg biscuit?
4: Yeah.
5: No, you're...
3: And
5: yeah,
3: a world where
4: I would have
3: 1,000%
4: chosen egg McMuffin.
5: But what if there's an egg hater in here? Then you just have muffin.
1: I just like how every sentence Kelly says starts with, in a world with...
5: You know what's ironic, too?
3: God.
5: Is I was like, should I say that we'll talk about this on air? And Freebird's like, no, we don't want to like commit a whole segment or whatever. And it's been 12 minutes.
4: But it wouldn't have been that. You could have just waited for like 5 minutes.
0: Yeah,
4: if and then McDonald's asked us in person.
0: If McDonald's had written and said, "We want to have Tommy fail a lot so you can make fun of him," I'd have said, "Yeah, let's talk about that on the air."
5: Mm-hmm. I can't believe this. I was trying to be a good person and get the order out as soon as possible so that maybe they could be like, "Oh yeah," and then I'll be here at 6:30 and I'd be a hero. And instead, I'm somehow public enemy number one with a McMuffin redhead.
3: There was just a better way to go about it, Tommy. Where we could have had our choices. I knew you weren't
4: pro-choice. Sausage makes me have to poop.
5: Well, God, good thing there's 7-minute commercial breaks. How let's go drop a deuce.
0: Some people are saying via text.
1: Some
5: people.
2: They out here saying.
0: Yeah, they out here saying that some of you sound ungrateful by the very fact that you've been offered free breakfast and you're like, we want enough for more than six people.
1: Well, I mean,
0: that sounds like greedy fat people talk.
1: There's six of us here.
4: I really don't
0: want... Why do you need more than enough
1: because
0: for six people?
1: What if someone else walks through?
4: Yeah.
0: Who?
4: What about Andy
0: the
4: Rent?
0: Of employees past? Rent. He's not here.
1: Andy's in Iceland.
0: How do you know? We literally have the whole half of the building. It's
5: I know.
0: Ours.
5: It always
0: you could
5: feels...
0: go take that hot squash in a hallway and it wouldn't be found until next Tuesday.
4: But it always feels like that. No, I don't need more than for one person, and I don't think anybody in here needs more than one person, but it would have been nice to actually be asked what we really wanted.
3: Thomas. I'd have taken two, for sure.
1: I'd take three.
3: Absolutely, I'd eaten two, and they would have been of my choice if it were my choice. See, Tommy, you could have just taken a screenshot and sent it to us and been like, hey, guys, these are eligible items for free breakfast.
0: That's what I told them to do.
5: You did not.
1: I seconded that.
4: Yeah.
0: Mm-hmm. I don't want to tell you what to do, Tommy, but this is what I would do. And then Steve's like, that's definitely what I would do. And you were like, okay, I got it.
5: I didn't even know if this was a real email, you guys. So I just responded to it. And then it would have been lovely surprise if food showed up. And instead, you can all go hungry because I'm having all six to myself in here. And I'm going to eat them slowly and into the microphone.
0: That's fine. Well, you'll be the only one here tonight at midnight.
1: Yeah. I didn't even know if it was a real email.
0: Tommy's going to camp here.
4: What if it was just a phishing scam? It's like possible food scam, McDonald's.net.
3: And then you've got to take a training course on it because our corporate office actually sent it to you. And then in that training course, it says next time you will let your coworkers choose their breakfast.
4: Mm-hmm. Yeah.
1: This is all a lesson.
0: Choose your favorite McMuffin.
5: Yeah, the lesson is don't be good for my friends.
0: Yeah. Yep, you're going to have to take that class with Sparrow McIgnorant or McInternet.
1: McIgnorant?
4: I think it's Sparrow McDead.
0: Well, it's posthumous.
4: Yeah. Yeah, now we're with, like, Canary Jones.
0: Mm-hmm. Hey, is there an era of your life that you'd like to apologize to the world for?
5: Right now.
1: I'm glad that you admitted your mistake.
5: Whatever, Steve.
4: Thank you.
0: I think we all know what his mistake was. Try.
3: Yeah, you should have never told us, Tommy.
0: Yeah. You should have deleted that email without telling them, like I do every time something comes in that helps them.
4: Yeah, Thomas.
0: What era do you need to apologize for? Next, it is the Free Beer and Hot Wings Show.
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1: In a moment, when a celebrity apologizes, you can't follow the apology by saying, "Can't promise it won't happen again." 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
3: That's how it works.
1: 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All right. Who's apologized?
2: Who's apologized?
1: Who is apologizing in this case?
2: Oh.
1: Okay. The answer? Justin Timberlake.
3: Oh, why? What'd he do?
1: What do you think he should apologize for?
4: His terrible music.
3: His DUI.
1: DUI would be high. Yeah. He may have already done that.
3: It ruined the tour.
1: Possibly some inappropriate behavior that bordered on infidelity or infidelity.
2: Yeah.
1: Sitting on the deck, holding hands with one of his tour mates at one point. Probably seemed like a crossing of the line for Jessica Biel. His wife.
2: Mm-hmm.
1: Probably that. But this is what he's apologizing for.
5: Prepare yourself.
3: Oh,
5: it's
3: no.
5: The human beatbox.
3: Yeah, he should apologize for this.
5: Yeah, that's me.

0: snare.
1: Bass, hit me. Oh.
2: Yeah, there used to be artists that would do this, like bring in snare, instruments like snare, that, but it was
1: snare,
2: cool.
1: Hit me, what?
3: Oh, the mouth wipe gets creepier every yeah. time I watch it.
0: And that, like, head nod.
4: I could do that.
2: Yeah, this part's okay. It's just that the human beatbox thing is so...
0: Well, mainly because he's not good at it.
2: No, he's rudimentarily okay. Mm-hmm. Like, you see some of these people in competitions and stuff, you go, that's incredible what yeah. they're doing. Like, I cannot imagine. And he's just... Yeah. Like, it's not cool.
4: He's every white girl with a bush light.
2: Yes!
1: I'm beatboxing, stop.
0: Oh, it's gonna get sexy.
1: You see, they call me late. Timber, timber, timber late. The frickin' the bull.
2: It's the dance. It's all of it. It's
3: he goes from doing these weird little, like, tap jazz style moves to thrusting. Mm-hmm.
2: Now he's walking around quizzically like something weird is happening behind him that he doesn't understand.
1: Hey, what are you doing?
3: Drumming, like
1: no,
3: you asked
1: I was
3: me.
1: Beatboxing and
4: same
1: and
4: thing we did last night in Kansas City and the night before that in St. Louis.
1: Up to me with the... Are you calling me out in front of all these people? In front of HBO? Now I got to cut you. So you want a battle?
2: You want right. a battle?
1: Here we go. God. 4, 3, 2, battle!
0: I don't know if we've ever watched it.
2: This
0: before.
2: Is no, getting I've never worse. Seen this part. This is yeah. This is so much worse of a continuation from Tippa Tippa Tippa Lake. So he's gonna have a beatbox drum battle with yep. a good drummer. Yeah, it's...
4: guys, we just got this text from the city of Memphis.
2: Okay,
4: it just says we have no sun.
2: Okay, yes, I believe that. Like, we are sorry. Please remember us for Elvis.
4: Yes.
3: And 3-6 Mafia.
2: Yeah.
4: Was that him?
3: Yeah.
0: Yeah,
4: doing the Bobby voice.
0: That was the human beatbox.
2: Yeah, that's not him.
4: That was Howie Mandel
2: yeah,
4: doing
2: now he's the beatbox.
1: Rock the funky beat.
3: Sounds like Tommy.
1: Yeah, ever off the Richter scale.
5: I want a six McDonald's and I don't know what you want.
0: Oh my what God. Okay.
2: Like Wiki Wiki off the Richter scale.
0: Hold on.

0: He was excited for people to see this.
1: I know.
2: Yeah, he thought he was killing it out there.
3: Like, I bet after the show, the drummer got addicted to Duster and killed himself.
2: Oh, my God.
1: He got the whole entourage together and said, guys, I have an idea. You know how they call me the human beatbox? And everyone said, no.
3: No.
2: Wait a second, though. No. Imagine if one of us was on stage doing this for like 7 straight minutes at one of our live shows. The rest of us would be backstage absolutely having the time of our lives, ripping y'all to shreds.
1: So as I'm dancing around on stage going, off the rip the scale.
2: Yeah,
3: I'd be like, pass me another sausage McMuffin.
2: Lance, Joey, Chris, and JC were in the back out there being like, good Lord, he really thinks he's killing it with the bandana on.
0: He's got all these crazy little hand motions and little side shuffles. I mean, it's just so goofy.
3: It's only slightly so better than my very awkward chair dancing.
2: Chair dancing.
3: That's what I've been accused of on the show before.
1: Oh, yeah. When you're
3: feeling it.
1: Doing the finger guns.
3: Yeah, it's the same. Yeah. I mean, the only thing that makes his better is he's Justin Timberlake and I'm gross.
1: Maybe if you did more of that. There's got to be more like little bird wing motions.
3: You've got to do some of that. A little more soft shoe.
0: He keeps moving his hand as though he's like scratching a record. Mm-hmm.
3: Yeah.
0: Except he's going.
1: Oh, hold on. There's more that's off the Richter scale.
4: Okay. And one of you dressed like him doing this for Halloween.
0: Your kids would really be happy.
3: Wouldn't understand it, but they'd be happy.
1: So when my kids knock on the door and they open the door and my kids yell trick or treat, I have to say,
5: lemon, lemon, lemon, off the rich scale.
4: Or you go, trickity, trickity, trick or treat.
5: Yes.
4: Trickity,
5: trick. Treat.
2: This makes me physically uncomfortable.
0: Yeah, it's one of those things that's both intriguing and off-putting at the same time.
1: Kelly, you're right, though. That, like, mouth wipe that he does.
2: He did it again.
1: He wipes his mouth on his entire forearm all the way to his wrist. Ugh. Oh, it ends there?
0: Okay, so...
3: Yeah, it made me feel like I was watching a really hungry person eat a chicken with the feathers on it.
0: Yeah. Okay, so he's apologizing for
3: that. Happy he gets to do what he wants, but also sad for him.
2: And that chicken.
3: Yeah.
1: Justin, do you have anything else to say for yourself?
5: Ever, ever, ever off the Richter scale.
1: Thank you.
2: Okay, so he's apologizing.
0: He is apologizing.
3: Okay, for having terrible taste 20 years ago.
0: Now, a video went viral.
2: Couldn't imagine why.
0: Specifically apologizing for, quote, the boots and cats thing he did in every interview, every performance, every award show.
1: The what?
0: Boots and cats. Boots and cats. Boots and cats.
4: That's how you beatbox.
0: Yeah.
1: Gotcha.
0: And he had said, quote, I can't promise I'll never do it again, but you are right. Too many boots. Too many cats. I hope you can forgive me. I apologize. But we all have stuff that are an era that we might apologize for, right?
3: Well, especially when we're like in our 20s.
0: Or 30s or 40s.
3: Or teens, but... Oh, no, not now. I'm perfect now.
0: Yes. No regrets?
3: No, not really.
0: No regrets? What's an era you'd apologize for? Your mustache era in Omaha?
3: Oh, yeah. That wasn't good. My chin beard era was even worse.
0: Oh, yeah.
3: Like coming right out of college, I couldn't really grow good facial hair, but I could grow chin hair pretty effectively. So I had that chin strap beard.
1: I apologize for my bowl cut era. But everyone else had it, so it's not like I stood out. Mine was just bad.
0: Yours was a bad version of what was already bad.
1: It was a bad version of a bowl cut.
0: I look back at my long hair version, if we're just keeping it to hair. Long hair version a couple years ago. Fun to do. Not good to look at for anyone. Not good for anybody.
4: Yeah, there was at one point I went to my mom's friend who had just started at beauty school. And so my mom was like, you can get a discount and we can go see Lauren. She can do your hair at beauty school. I said, okay, I want to bleach it, bleach blonde. And you see this

0: picture of Zooey Deschanel, I want her bangs. And they gave me the most blunt, blocky bangs. And then they didn't cut any layers in my hair. They just cut it like blunt also. And so I just looked like I was wearing like a yellow wig. And then my cousin saw me at a family event like a week later. He said, "What's up, 8 Mile?"
1: Oh, that can't feel good.
0: I apologize for my Eminem Deschanel phase.
2: Eminem Deschanel.
1: Oh, boy. Are there any photos of that hair?
0: Probably.
1: I'd like to see that.
0: Mm-hmm. I'll do some digging.
1: I just like the term Eminem Deschanel.
3: What's up, 8 Mile?
0: Yeah.
3: Devastating.
1: Oh, man, that is. That's a devastating but great burn.
4: Oh, I hope you turned to him and said,
5: "Ever, ever, ever off the Richter scale."
6: I think it's safe to assume she did.
1: Yes, almost certainly.
6: Dumber than the show trivia revisited. 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

0: Hello, Rogue Valley. 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Very grateful to be a part of your morning routine. Thanks for being a part of it right here on Rock 96.9 The Rogue.
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0: 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Hi, Eric.
1: How's it going?
0: Good, bud. How are you?
1: Doing all right.
0: Nice. You make custom apparel for businesses and sports teams?
1: I do.
0: That's good. Do you do it like out of your home, or do you own like a screen printing place? What do you do?
1: We have a screen printing place.
0: Do you want to plug it?
1: Sure. Do you let me?
0: Go for it.
1: Rich Prairie Threads in Pierce, Minnesota.
0: There you go.
1: Right next door.
0: Can we get a discount on 8,000 shirts? Can you give us a price point on that one?
1: If you want to order 8,000 shirts, that's a lot. Probably about $6 a shirt.
0: Okay. I want 4-color screen print plus embroidery in the middle of the back on each one of them. Yeah, Keep that at $6?
2: Oh, front and back in both sleeves.
1: Oh, yeah.
0: Plus
1: a
0: shoulder logo.
1: Yeah, it's probably actually cheaper to do it that way.
0: Okay, good.
2: I want them inside out, too.
0: Oh, yeah, yeah, yeah.
2: Logos on the inside.
0: I want it to be reversible shirts.
2: Yeah, dual color.
0: Yep. All right, Eric, you got a chance to win some money. You got to choose who you're going to play against. You can play me for $200, Steve or Kelly for $400 each, or Maitland for
1: $1,200. I'll go for the money with Maitland.
0: Okay. You and Maitland will have the same 5 questions from Hot Wings. Whomever gets the most right out of the 5 wins. If there's a tie, low time wins. You can each pass on questions the first time around. And Hot Wings will come back to them the second time. 90 seconds is the most you can get. Maitland will disappear into the hallway and close the door so she can't hear anything that's going on in here. And the temperature will raise 400 degrees while we're in here.
3: My palms are so sweaty right now.
0: Yeah, mom's spaghetti.
3: So uncomfortable. All right, Eric, do you have any further questions in regards to this game?
1: I do not.
3: All right. Well, in that case, let us begin. Your time on Dumber Than the Show Trivia begins in 3, 2, 1. Saxony, shag, and Berber are 3 types of what material?
1: Carpet.
3: What rock band has albums called 2112, Moving Pictures, and Fly By Night?
1: Double Pass.
3: Who has been the primary voice provider for Meg on Family Guy?
1: Mila Kunis.
3: What board game features a peppermint forest?
1: Candyland.
3: What motorcycle company made the Valkyrie?
1: Indian.
3: Time. How do you think you did, Kyle?
1: I'm sorry, Eric.
3: I don't even know why
1: I
3: said that.
1: To get some time, but...
3: Oh, my God. I was even looking at your name. I don't know where Kyle came from. Kyle! All right, Eric. We're going to put you on hold and give Maitland a chance to play this game. We'll be back with you in a minute. Maitland back in. She is so in her phone right now. There she goes. Here she comes. Repositions the fire extinguisher for the door so we don't melt in here. Maitland, welcome back.
4: Thank you.
3: How was your time in the hallway?
4: It's a lot cooler than in here.
3: It is a little cooler out there, isn't it? All right, Maitland. Eric was asked the questions. He answered them to the best of his ability. He's on hold now. Would you like the same opportunity?
4: I would.
3: Fantastic. Your time on Dumber Than the Show Trivia begins in 3, 2, 1. Saxony, shag, and Berber are 3 types of what material?
4: Carpet.
3: What rock band has albums called 2112, Moving Pictures, and Fly By Night?
4: Pass.
3: Who has been the primary voice provider for Meg on Family Guy?
4: That's Mila Kunis.
3: What board game features a peppermint forest?
4: Candyland.
3: What motorcycle company made the Valkyrie?
4: Triumph.
3: What rock band has albums called 2112, Moving Pictures, and Fly By Night?
4: ELO.
3: Time. And how do you think you did?
4: Decent.
3: Okay. Let's bring Eric in to score this game. Eric, welcome back.
1: Good to be back.
3: Okay. Question number 1. Saxony, shag, and Berber are 3 types of what material? Both of you kind of answered it in a question, saying carpet and carpet? Yeah, carpet. It is carpet. We are tied at 1.
4: Woo.
3: Question number 2. What rock band has albums called 2112, Moving Pictures, and Fly By Night? Eric was a pretty quick double pass. Maitland passed, came back, and said ELO. I'm afraid both of those are incorrect. Steven?
2: Rush.
3: Rush.
4: Oh.
3: The band Rush. Still tied at one. Question number three. Who has been the primary voice provider for Meg on Family Guy? Eric said Mila Kunis. Maitland said Mila Kunis. It's Mila Kunis! A couple other people have done it here and there, but yep, she's been the biggest one. What board game features a peppermint forest? You both said Candyland, and you're both correct. It's Candyland. We're tied at three. What motorcycle company made the Valkyrie? I asked for question number five. You had different answers on this one. Eric said Indian. Maitland said Triumph. Both very famous motorcycle manufacturers. Both incorrect. Steven?
2: Honda.
3: Honda Valkyrie.
2: Honda Valkyrie.
3: Yes, made from about 97 to 2015, I think. So that means that we turn to our friend Steven, who is the official timekeeper of today's contest. See who did this the fastest. Whoever was fastest will be the winner of today. Steven, what can you tell us?
2: Guys, both relatively quick. Winning time was 30.48 seconds. Losing time was 36.88 seconds. So about 6 seconds or so separating the winner from the loser. And the winner today is our contestant, Eric.
4: Oh, no! Half done! Good job, Eric.
3: Eric, you just won $1,200.
5: Woo!
3: Holy cow!
0: From Hot Wings, he sends this note along to you. Congrats, Kyle.
3: Congratulations, Kyle. Yes. My friend Eric Kyle. What are you going to do with the money?
1: I don't know. Maybe help pay for vacation.
3: There you go.
0: Okay.
3: There you go.
0: Congratulations. $1,000. Actually, $1,200. Coming your way. I'm going to put you on hold.
3: Well played.
0: There you go. Mate joins Club 100. But others may soon follow. Steve's asking questions today. You could win up to $3,000.
3: Yeah.
0: In 2 hours.
2: Already got a text saying, Hot Wings, I'm coming for your money today.
3: Oh.
5: Ooh.
3: Oh, man.
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0: On the way, a serial criminal is caught because of his trademark. 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
7: Kyle, what are you doing right now?
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7: Tommy, you want to do a stunt because you're bored at the bar.
9: Get the bartender to tell you that he loves you.
8: Well, I'm going to see if I can get him back here. Hey, man, if you don't mind, I am going to get one more. And I just want to tell you I love you, man. You love me too, right?
10: I love you, bro. I love you.
8: You love me? Yeah, one more.
11: That hard. All right, kiss him.
8: Kiss him?
7: Yeah, let's just...
12: Nah, it's just best.
11: Who are you calling?
7: I'm going to call Nachos and Murphy. See what's going on there.
13: How can I help you?
7: Hi, is this Nachos?
13: Yes, sir.
7: My son has a head injury. It's closed head injury, but he is out of his mind. And he's been going bar to bar. He was just at Subway across the street and asked a man to kiss him on the cheek. His name is Kyle. He is up by the bar. He has a broken arm. You see him?
13: Yeah, I see him.
7: You do?
14: We're having a return call from someone.
7: Yeah. Okay. Hello, Kyle. Welcome back.
15: Dude, you're about to throw me out of here. What are y'all doing?
1: 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Or if it's a little longer, you need some time to stretch your legs a little bit. 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Free beer, that's me. Hot Wings there.
11: All right, good morning.
1: Steve is here.
11: Morning.
1: Kelly is here.
9: Good morning.
1: Maitland is here.
9: Good morning.
1: And Tommy behind the glass.
14: Hello.
1: Let's get to the Free Beer and Hot Wings report now. Starts with this. In the olden days, we're led to believe sometimes that every sort of criminal that committed the same crime more than once had some sort of trademark, you know, like the wet bandits Home Alone or whatever.
16: Like the Joker leaves a playing card.
1: Yeah. You'd think that was really common, but it turns out it's not, obviously. But it was for one man in Florida who used the same trick every time he decided to drink and then leave.
17: Like, oh my goodness, that's actually him. That's him for sure.
18: Rob, thank you. Let's get from dining and dashing to finally being caught by Lee County deputies. So you're looking at new security video tonight after a man's dine and dash. Well, it was put to a stop. We first broke this story last night on Gulf Coast News at 5. After his picture started making the rounds on social media, now his last and final stop was at Don Rail's Pizzeria and Sports Bar.
1: I'm so jealous of this. If you were the person there and you went, oh my God, that's that guy that I just saw on Facebook or Instagram or whatever. Be kind of low-key exciting.
16: Yes.
1: He's not really a dangerous criminal.
16: Mm-hmm.
1: He sits at a bar and does crossword puzzles and then leaves without paying.
16: Yeah.
18: We're covering the Gulf Coast in Fort Myers tonight, where Isabella Benhumea explains how the so-called crossword bandit was caught.
9: Crossword bandit.
1: Oh, man.
16: Pretty good, right?
9: Oh, yeah.
19: This man was sitting at this bar in Rondeos with his crossword puzzle when he did the same thing other restaurants said he did. Ordered a lot of drinks and then got up and left without paying for his tab. But this time, he got caught. A man with a crossword puzzle, multiple tabs left unpaid, and a restaurant staff that wouldn't let that happen to them.
10: These small businesses make our community so special, and stealing from them just isn't right.
19: Yesterday,
1: everybody always says that, and I'm not taking a run at small businesses, but every place is like, our small businesses make us special. They're good everywhere. Mm-hmm. It's not special. I see what you're saying. What are you supposed to say?
12: Like, you can just say, hey, it's a crime to eat and not pay.
1: You have to look like you're not receiving valor for this.
16: No.
1: You didn't sign up to go fight overseas. You stopped a guy from stealing beer.
16: And of all the things that they stole, he stole about $1 worth of alcohol.
1: Right. Yeah.
19: Yesterday, we told you about the so-called crossword bandit. We went to four Lee County restaurants where employees told us he dined and dashed, including the British Open Pub.
20: Got up, said he's heading to the restroom, and never saw him again.
1: This is an awfully big story about a guy who was dining and dashing.
12: Yeah.
1: Like how many times do we see the news story and we're like, they didn't ask the real questions. And meanwhile, they're sending this reporter to four places where a guy stole drinks.
16: Mm-hmm.
1: Like, it's not okay that he did that.
16: No, but this isn't, this isn't the crime of the century.
1: No.
16: He didn't steal a Picasso.
1: Right.
20: Again. But there is his crossword puzzle book that he always leaves at the bar.
9: Oh, and he leaves his book behind.
12: Oh, man. Oh.
1: That's his trick.
16: Oh, wow.
19: Rondeo's managers Melinda and Joel say he was about to do the same thing at their Iona restaurant.
1: When they shot him.
12: This is Florida, after all.
1: That would justify this news coverage.
9: So he poisoned his beer with anthrax.
10: We look at the picture, compare it, and we're like, oh my goodness, that's actually him. That's him for sure.
19: But they got ahead of him and called the sheriff's office.
10: So the police ended up showing up here, and we kind of went from there to where I kept him busy by talking to him.
21: And they were parking at both sides of the building, a little hidden. Cops were keeping communication with my husband here at the bar through text. We were just keeping everybody updated, waiting for him to basically walk out.
12: Why did they have to wait for him to walk out? Why couldn't they get him for the previous dine and dashes?
1: That's fair, but if they do this one, then
12: they have
1: he's caught doing it.
16: Yeah.
9: But they're
16: setting this up like this is a real robbery hostage situation.
1: Like a sting.
16: Yeah. Like, I mean, we kept him occupied and it was exciting. Did you give him a beer?
12: Just walk in and arrest him.
1: Right.
12: You already know that this is the guy that committed previous crimes.
1: Yeah.
12: Like, if you're looking for somebody who murdered somebody, you don't have to wait for them to murder again.
1: That's a fair point.
9: Steve, what if you walk in, though, and it's a coloring book and it's not a crossword?
12: Oh, that's a good one.
16: It's going to be a totally different guy.
1: You want to look stupid?
9: Guy.
1: Mm. Yeah.
19: Their plan worked. After multiple beers and 2.5 hours, the man left without paying his $14 tab.
12: $14?
16: Oh, my really? God. So it was $14. They had officers on site for 2.5 hours doing a stakeout because a guy drank $14 worth of beer. When in reality, he drank $1 worth of beer.
1: Yeah. So you're on his side.
16: Don't
12: pay for anything.
16: Yeah, I am. I don't think I would say that I'm on his side, but I'm not sure I'm on the side of wasting hours and hours of good police officers for this. Like, just go, like Steve said, you already know it's it. Just go in and get him and take care of it and then go do something else.
1: The biggest threat to American small business pizza places is Ronald Bladich. Bladich.
12: W&L shouldn't be back-to-back in a name.
1: No.
12: Or any word.
19: Deputies arrested Ronald Waldich.
22: It's hurting people. It's not just hurting one person, it's hurting several people.
1: Thanks, local Nick Offerman.
16: It is not.
12: What is that divot in his forehead?
16: I don't know. He took a real shot at
1: holy
16: something.
1: Holy moly. That's why you don't let Nick Hogan drive you home.
12: I get it.
1: Okay.
22: Yeah, I think it's great that they did that.
19: Covering the Gulf Coast in Fort Myers, Isabella Mejumea, Gulf Coast News.
16: This is the biggest thing going in Fort Myers. That's a great place to visit.
1: Mate, is that why you used to go party in Fort Myers? Because it just goes so hard?
23: Yeah, absolutely. Crossword puzzles, knitting clubs.
1: Damn,
12: free beers.
23: I played so much chess. And then, would just leave.
1: Yeah, man.
23: They never caught me.
1: Don't even start with the Mahjong stories.
23: I got plenty.
1: Is this the biggest blunder a groom can commit on the wedding day? Short of sleeping with a bridesmaid or, you know, punching the dad or insulting the grandma or anything like that. This is pretty big.
0: Okay. Take B. Emily Grace Pumphrey.
3: Emma
0: Grace Pumphrey.
12: Oh, no.
1: He said Emily. That's her sister.
9: Who names her children Emma and Emily?
1: That seems to be the biggest reaction from the internet. I'm glad you said that, because that's the biggest comment. Is everybody's like, why did you do that? This is the parents' fault, not his.
9: Yeah,
16: this is decades of leading up to his failure at this moment.
1: Mm-hmm. Mm. Now, this has just gone viral, but apparently the wedding happened about 18 months ago. And they had only known each other for 10 weeks when the wedding took place. But she had gotten pregnant, so they decided to get after it fast.
16: Okay. Shotgun. All right.
1: And the bride said, yeah, it was a blunder, but my sister's one of my best friends. He didn't say some random's name, and she acknowledged that her parents may have erred on the side of lack of caution by naming them so similarly. So she's basically saying, yeah, it's funny. Stop making a big deal out of it.
16: Yeah, an easy mistake to make after only 10 weeks and a knock-up.
1: Still, though, that's a big blunder.
16: Oh, yeah.
1: A different person could turn that into a thing that they never get over, right? I mean,
16: definitely.
1: Someone who...
12: I'd be pretty bummed, though.
1: Yeah,
16: it's a little disappointing.
12: Would definitely be bummed. At my wedding, but my wife called me by the wrong name.
16: By your brother's name?
1: Better that than her ex.
12: I guess.
1: Or his ex or something. Like, that could be way worse.
16: Yeah, that probably would be definitely worse.
1: That wouldn't be great.
16: Mm-mm.
23: I dated a guy who didn't believe me that my sister's name, Emma, was just Emma. He thought Emma was short for Emily. So he was like, what's Emma's full name? It's Emily, right? I said, no, her name's just Emma. And he was like, no, it's not. Send me a picture of her ID.
16: What?
23: He did not believe me.
1: Wow.
16: Those are always strange stances to take.
1: How long did you keep this stupid person around?
23: Too long.
1: Okay.
12: Yeah, that's one of those, like, okay, yes, this is a joke. What's the big payoff?
23: Right, yeah. I can't
12: tell you. We got you.
23: Is this a bit? You're keeping it going too long.
16: Yeah.
23: Surely you do not think her name's actually Emily. We've never once called her that.
16: Yeah. I mean, I can see where it wouldn't be believable if you're like, I swear her nickname is Pickle Pusher. You know?
23: Right.
16: You go, what? I don't believe that. That doesn't make sense.
1: Right.
16: But I don't believe it's Emma.
1: Oh, that's one of the most common conspiracies in America.
23: Mm-hmm.
16: That's a nonsense name there.
1: The
16: never
1: Emma
16: heard
1: games
16: that before.
1: On the way, people need advice. Do you need some? 1-800-947-3979 or idiots@freebeerandhotwigs.com. 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

0: Well, you get what you pay for, right? 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
1: How I'm feeling about them non-existent sausage muffins right about now.
0: Free?
1: Yeah.
0: And what you get?
1: Yeah. They're not here.
0: Mm-hmm.
1: I'm so sad.
2: Well, I guess we know who to blame for that. Tommy's not even making eye contact.
1: No, Tommy was like actually like doing actual work. And then I just slowly, I couldn't even see his eyes. I could just see the top of his hair start moving side to side.
0: Yeah, disappointedly. 1-800-947-3979. Let's start with this one. I ran into an old friend, gang, from about 30 years ago.
1: Okay.
0: There was a history. It didn't end well. Basically zero closure. It was kind of a romantic thing. Then I got ghosted.
1: Okay.
0: There was never anger. I just didn't get it. I had no idea why, but certain parts of that situation have lived in my head rent-free since then.
1: Yeah, I can see that a little bit.
0: Since we bumped into each other, is it really wrong, or is it okay for me to ask them for 5 minutes of time to explain what they were thinking then, if they can?
3: 30 years ago?
0: I want closure from what happened. Is that crazy?
1: Well, I mean, I don't know that you're ever going to get, like, real closure, but I don't think there's anything wrong with saying, hey, so what happened? Like, you just kind of disappeared. Like, it felt like something was happening between us, and then you just went away. Like, what's up? I would ask. I'd be curious. Even if I wasn't, I mean, I was completely over it or whatever, I still would have a curiosity about, like, hey, things were moving in a cool direction, and then you just disappeared.
0: Yeah.
1: What happened?
0: Yeah.
1: I would do that whether it was a romantic person or just a friend.
3: What if they hit you with I don't remember.
0: Oh, God.
3: And you're 30 years, you've been wondering, and they don't even remember it like that.
0: That could be devastating.
2: And I think that's fairly likely, too.
3: 30 years?
1: That's not impossible.
2: Yeah.
1: It's not impossible.
0: Do you think there's anyone in your life, if you've been around long enough, so hot wings, that might want answers for something that happened a lot? It doesn't have to be 30 years. Could be 10, 15, 20, whatever.
1: Sure, probably. I think everybody has questions about one relationship or another, whether it's a friendship or a romantic relationship that didn't end the way that you wanted to, that there's probably some question there. So, yeah, I'm sure that there are people in my past.
0: Like, I can think of one, a girl I dated in college where it just ended weird without an end. It ended without an end.
1: Yeah.
0: And it was my fault, probably. I mean,
1: yeah, so that happens. Yeah.
0: I just sort of gave up on it. I'm like, no, this seems like it's going to get hard. Bye. But there was no conversation or anything. So I could see if we ever ran into each other, I don't think she'd be angry.
1: Yeah.
0: And I also wouldn't be surprised if she was like Steve and went, I vaguely remember being with you.
2: What was your name again?
0: Yeah.
1: Yeah.
0: But I wouldn't be upset the reason I bring that up is I wouldn't be upset if I bumped into her and she's like, hey, what happened with that? Because I would probably go, oh, okay, I was a soft-headed child.
1: Yeah.
0: You know, but
1: yeah, I would too. Yeah, it wouldn't bother me either.
0: This is from Dave. Dave writes, I'm 50 years old, single father of two, a son and daughter. I'm also a grandpa, and I need advice for the holidays. They really get me down. I've had some loss. 8 family members in the last 4 or 5 years, and 3 of them were really close to me, my nephew, my brother, and grandpa. People always tell me to let it go, but it hurts too much.
1: Yeah.
0: I'm not sure. Well, I know what I think when I hear that and I don't know how to do this, so it's probably crappy advice, but you can still grieve the loss of them. But I think the people that you lost would tell you to embrace the moments with your family that's still here while they are here.

0: holidays is really common. Like, you are not alone. Like, that is something that a lot of people deal with because it brings back all, it resurfaces all those different memories and times. And there's a lot of sentimentality and nostalgia around the holidays.
1: Super easy to remember days gone by and think about how it's not coming back.
0: It's very, that's very easy to fall into that. But yeah, I mean, there's nothing wrong with grieving. And grieving, sometimes people grieve barely. Sometimes they grieve shortly. Sometimes they grieve for years and years and years, like you might be doing. But, you know, everybody's different. But, try to just try to focus on the good around you and what's around.
1: But I know
0: tragedies happen.
1: I can say, well, just embrace the good that you still have. And your friends can say, let it go. But that it's also true that you can't just let it go.
2: No.
1: You can't just decide to not be sad anymore. So.
2: It's okay.
1: Yeah.
2: It's okay to be sad.
1: Yeah, absolutely. That was some good double talk, wasn't it?
0: Kind of.
2: I got one here. Hey, guys, need some help here. I have an incredibly clingy partner, and I find myself suddenly not wanting to touch me. I find him, from the top. Hey, guys, need some help here. I have an incredibly clingy partner, and I find myself suddenly not wanting him to touch me at all. Not even hugs or hand-holding. We share a bed, and I can't sleep while being touched. And he can't sleep without cuddling. He's constantly wanting to be all over me, and it's getting overwhelming. He also doesn't seem to take no or listen to please stop. I don't know. I don't know what to do because it's really hurting him because I don't want to be touched or affectionate, and I have no idea why. I used to be perfectly fine with it, and now I can't handle it for longer than a couple of minutes. What do I do?
0: Wow. And there wasn't like an incident or anything? You liked to cuddle, and now you don't? That's unusual. I would talk to a professional about that. If suddenly everything was fine, but now, if he didn't do anything to make you off put that you can think of, like he didn't cheat or anything weird like that, and like everything's normal, and all of a sudden you just don't want to be touched anymore. Something else is happening.
1: Could be hormonal.
0: It could be.
1: It could be.
0: Absolutely.
1: Going through changes.
0: Yeah. There's something there.
1: You know. But I don't think you should have to just get touched because he wants to get touched. No, definitely not.
0: Definitely
1: no is
0: not.
1: A real answer.
0: But that's a shift that I think you would want to look into though. I agree. I don't think you don't have to just go go ahead and touch me even though it makes me uncomfortable. You shouldn't do that.
1: What do you think, Kelly?
0: Like, see why you're feeling that way, maybe.
3: Yeah, I think it could be all of those things. I think you can also lose attraction to somebody, and it might be a flip switched kind of thing where hey, you thought you were all in and. Maybe your body's responding before you have like fully thought it through. I don't know if I was with somebody who suddenly didn't want to be affectionate in the same ways, that would be so confusing. Mm-hmm. That would be so confusing. So yeah, you got to figure that out.
0: Yeah. Cause that's going to be really hard on him too. Yeah.
1: It's
0: a normal thing. Yeah. I mean, damn.
1: Yeah. That'd be very difficult. Very. Have I got one? All right. My sister-in-law wants a baby and wants me to be her donor.
2: Oh, another one of these.
1: My wife.
2: Oh. I love these.
1: Her sister is fine with it. I find it creepy. I don't really want my niece or nephew to be a biological child, but I also understand the cost and the other issues of finding donors in the entire process, so I'm torn.
0: Okay.
1: What should I do? I think it's... That is entirely up to you. Like, with this preface, it's only up to you if you need to go. Like, if your wife had said, do not donate to my sister. I do not want you to be the biological father of her child. Okay. Then to me, that would be a no. But, because that would be a different thing. But in this scenario, I think it's entirely up to you. And I think it's absolutely okay to go, that doesn't feel right to me.
0: Yeah.
1: And just because it's not you, there may be other men that they could use. And I don't know what it would cost to go and get a donor from a donor bank. But it's not as, I would guess it's not as prohibitive as or costly as going to get donor eggs or do full-on IVF. You know, I don't know.
0: I mean, I'm sure it's very costly still. But still, yeah, there's always different options.
1: God, I would have given mine away for free for so many years.
0: I still am. I've got one. This one says, My best friend is awesome.

0: awesome. We've been friends forever. We're both goofy weirdos that laugh at ridiculous things, you know, like as best friends do. So the problem is he's become friends with this guy who he works with, who's kind of an a-hole. Mm. He thinks he's great, but I can't stand him. I don't like his humor. He seems backstabby, just a jerk. Anyway, my buddy wants us to all hang out, but I don't like this guy. And I don't know how, and I don't like how my friend acts and how the vibe changes when this dude is around. How do I tell him I don't want to be friends with that guy and want nothing to do with any group he's a part of without possibly wrecking my friendship?
1: Mm. You wait until that friendship inevitably fizzles out, mm-hmm. and then you tell him, yeah, I always had a bad vibe about that guy.
0: Yeah,
2: that's
0: yeah.
2: probably what I'd do.
0: Like I went through a scenario like that in high school with my best friend, Bill. There was a guy that was, he was in marching band with me, and Bill was not, and I never liked the guy, mm-hmm. and but he became part of the friend group, kind of, and, you know, so Bill would hang out with him a lot, and I told Bill straight up, I said, look, I am not going to tell you who to be friends with. If you want to hang out with Scott, go ahead, but I won't be there. I don't like him, I don't trust him, and I don't want it to ruin our friendship, but I'm not going to be part of a group he's part of.
2: Yeah.
0: I'm not. So, yeah. And
2: how did Bill take that?
0: He understood.
2: He was like, oh, okay.
0: Like, he kind of got it. And so I said, if you have a good time with him, it's fine. I've seen him do this and this and this, and I don't trust him with me. Like, in the things I say and my, you know, things I want to share.
2: Yeah.
0: And just the fun. So, and then eventually, like Maitland said, it blew up. And, you know, eventually Bill went, yeah, I don't really like hanging out with the guy either. He's kind of, I go, yeah, I know. I just happened to see it before everyone else. But he alienated the whole group over time.
2: That is weird when you're the first one to say, hey, that's a fly that's in this ointment.
0: Yeah.
2: So to speak.
0: Yeah.
1: Or, yeah, you give it a try and you hang out with them once and you just point out a few things. Like, hey, does that new guy, does he always talk to people like that? Does he always mm-hmm. do that? That really rubs me the wrong way. Maybe it's just me. And then you kind of plant that seed. And then when they invite you to hang out again, you say, like, I don't really feel like dealing with Jim Bob over here.
0: Yeah. Yeah, exactly. Yeah. I mean, because I tried a couple of times and you'd go, he was one of those guys where you were like, I don't know if I like him. And then you'd go, oh, I guess, maybe he's not so bad. Oh, there it is. Mm-hmm. And then you'd go, I'll give him another chance. Maybe it'll be different this time. And
2: right.
0: then, you know, and then you can
2: kind of pull once in a while.
0: And then another backstabbing happens. You go, mm-hmm. yep, I'm out. I am out.
1: Any friend that you have to say, maybe it'll be different this time. Mm-hmm. Yeah. That's not a friend. That's not a friend forever.
0: Or you just have to get to know him.
2: That's the one.
1: Yep.
2: That's always what the friend that likes the jerk says about the jerk. To convince you that you should be friends with them,
1: mm-hmm.
2: Well, you just got to get to know them. Once you do, they're a pretty good person. That's not what good people are.
1: Yeah.
0: No, you can apply that maybe to like a shy person.
2: Yes.
0: Like, I don't know. He just seems pretty kind of clammed up. Well, he's kind of shy, so you just got to get to know him. Okay, I can live with that. But yeah, if they're just a dick and you got to get to know them, no thanks.
3: Mm-hmm. Yeah, the person who is mean to your friend and your friend is friends with them. It's really hard not to point it out for me in that moment. Mm-hmm. I'm so lucky. I have a girlfriend, Taylor, back home. Her gut instinct about people is so sharp. And mm-hmm. so I really take to heart when she tells me, hey, I met this person and I just kind of noticed they do this, this, and this. And she'll see it the first time. She'll say something the second when it's me, I'm getting picked on or whatever. And so I've kind of picked that up where when people do that, especially if you're picking on somebody that I like and you think it's funny, but you're making fun of them and it's a little humiliating. I'm so quick to be like, oh my God, what a weird story to share.
0: yeah.
3: You know, or oh, my favorite thing we all learned, a couple years ago is you meant to say that out loud?
2: Yeah.
4: I'm surprised you feel comfortable saying that.
3: Yeah. Like, hey, I've known Taylor a long time. I don't really love that you're saying this right now. Like, or hey, a real friend really wouldn't share that story in that way. And mm-hmm. you just kind of call it out in a way where it's a little rude, but it's also highlighting something you don't care for.
2: Mm-hmm.
3: I don't know. And I have other friends too that are, they similar to what you guys were just talking about, where people will say, I can't tell if she likes me, but it's not because this friend of mine is mean to them. It's because she takes her time getting to know people and isn't one of those, I'm just going to tell you everything about me right away.
0: Mm-hmm.
3: So it's a compliment as she starts to open up to you, but mm-hmm. it's so different when it's the bully friend.
1: Mm-hmm. Ugh,
3: get yeah. out of here. You keep putting my friend down every time I'm around you.
0: Yeah, you don't know the difference between teasing and being an a-hole.
3: Yeah.
1: Or it's really frustrating too, I think, with some friendships when... you have been the best friend for a while, or you're the really close friend, their go-to for everything, and then they get another new friend into mm-hmm. the picture, and you kind of realize, like, oh, they're a one-friend type of person.
0: Mm-hmm. Yeah.
1: Where, like, suddenly the bully yeah. friend that you don't like, that you don't want to be around, is also all they talk about, all they want to mm-hmm. hang out with, and yeah. you're like, whoa, okay, I don't want to blow up this friendship, because maybe this isn't that serious, but I think you're a one-friend type of friend.
2: Yeah.
1: I don't like that.
2: And this
1: that.
2: Is your flavor right now.
1: Yeah. And if this is the flavor, I guess we'll have a falling out and we'll see each other in a few years. Mm-hmm. But it's such a weird position to be in.
2: All right. In the beginning of the next segment, one texter, one emailer, both questioning whether or not they should try to rekindle or keep the flame from going out entirely.
0: Okay.
2: Next, it is the Free Beer and Hot Wings Show.
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2: Want a really quick job one?
1: Sure.
2: I think this one will be very easy for us. From the 207, hey guys, I'm trying to resign from my job and have my last day be Friday, October 16th, which is, okay, so next Friday. Okay. I tried to meet with my boss yesterday, but she said she was too busy and finally agreed to chat with me at the end of the day today, Tuesday. I'm wanting to give 2 weeks notice, but I really want my last day to be next Friday. Is this still okay? She's been really good to me and I want to leave as professional as possible.
1: Yeah, I mean.
2: So it's basically one day less.
1: Yeah, it's fine. I mean, the 2 weeks notice thing is nice, but you don't really have to give anybody any notice. I mean, unless you have it in, like, contractually somewhere in there.
3: Right.
1: But it sounds like you have a good relationship, so.
2: And you tried. You tried to meet with her yesterday.
1: Yeah, just do your best. I mean, I wouldn't worry too much about it.
2: Mm-mm. Don't light the place on fire on your way out the door or anything.
1: Yeah.
3: Also, the 2 week notice thing is a nice old holdover from the good old days, but. We've all seen too many people get walked out the door with no warning and no, you know, pay from beyond their last day when they were surprised by firing.
1: Yeah.
3: That, and then not all businesses are created equal. It's sometimes it's a mom and pop business where they've done stuff for you, whatever.
1: Yeah.
4: It really sucks when you support your coworker who is just going to up and leave. But then when they do that and you're like, crap, dang, you just up and left without any, like, you know, 2 week farewell where we can kind of prep and plan and
3: yes,
4: and take all this on to bam, tomorrow I'm doing your job. Cool. I still support you though.
3: That's the part where I would feel bad is what it would do to the people that I worked with.
2: Mm-hmm. Yeah. What's your work situation like? Are you just kind of your own person doing your own thing? Probably not. Yeah.
3: Yeah.
2: Those jobs are few and far between.
3: Yeah, all that matters. I think all that matters. From Mid-Michigan, hey guys, I need some advice. I'm divorced, and every time I go to my ex's work, I'm a delivery driver that delivers to her job, I get in my head that I need to see her, but I don't actually want to see her. What can I do?
1: Ask to switch routes with somebody.
3: Yeah.
1: That's what I would do. Like, I know... Like, when I've had a breakup or something like that, and if I have to drive by somebody's house, like, because it's just on the way, not because you're going out of your way, but you go, like, because it's a constant reminder. It's that, oh, God, I would switch routes with somebody. Like, just talk to your boss or another driver or whatever. I mean, you're probably all leaving from the same hub of some sort anyway. So... You know, I mean, if that's an option, maybe you have like a small company and you literally are the only person driving for that little company and around town, then that's tough. But if you're working for a UPS or Amazon or something like that, just go, hey, how about I switch? Or even if it's just for a few months.
3: Yeah. Divorce and breakup are hard. And the emotions you feel along that way, they don't have to make a lot of rational sense to you.
1: Oh, it's a drag.
3: And it's okay if you don't want to have that negative thought in your head, you know, however often you have to go there.
1: Yeah.
3: All right. This one's a little deeper of a concern.
4: Okay.
3: Not to diminish that one. Hey, buds, longtime listener, first time texter. Am I being stupid for wanting to try and work things out with my wife of 6 years together? 6 years together. And also we've been, I think
4: six
3: what they're trying to
4: married.
3: Say is 6 years married, been together 10, but they left out a word. Okay. And I'm failing to do it on my own.
2: You got it.
3: Just found out she cheated on me over a video game texting and now wants to have an open relationship with me. We've had a pretty rough past year with a lot going on. I just don't know what to do. I still love her, but I don't quite feel she feels the same. Thanks for taking the time to read. If you're not sure that she feels the same about you and her response to getting caught cheating is saying, I want an open relationship.
1: Yeah.
3: If that's not something you were ever going to be open to before she was cheating on you, you certainly don't want to accept it now as like a penalty prize or like
2: a consolation.
3: Consolation prize.
1: Right, exactly. Exactly.
3: I think that response of, I want to know, if somebody's really feeling like they want an open relationship, like if Kayla said that, she came home and said, I want an open relationship, I'd say, okay. Enjoy that. You'll be wide open in your apartment that you're getting or whatever. Yeah. Right? And I would expect her to say the same to me because that's not remotely who we are. And so for someone to answer getting caught cheating with, well, I've been meaning to talk to you. No, you haven't.
1: Right.
3: No.
1: At the very least, you if you're having those feelings, you bring them up first. If you've already decided on behalf of the couple that I'm going to cheat and I'm going to do this whether you like it or not, that's not a person you need to you want to be with. Unless you've always longed to be in an open relationship, which I don't think it sounds like you
2: doesn't sound like it.
1: So, yeah, you would be foolish to try to repair that, I think. Like that's a person who doesn't respect you or the relationship and probably never will if their response is, well, this is like it or leave it. If that's what they're giving you, then leave it.
3: If you said no, would she keep working on the relationship or do you believe she'd do it again? Because I think based on the way you wrote that, you think it's accept that or it's over.
4: Mm-hmm.
3: Yeah. And if that's the case, it sounds over.
1: Yeah. Any divorce situation sucks. It just does for everybody. It always does. It's hard. Even if you're the one who initiates it, it's hard. But you'll get over it. You'll be fine, and you'll be better off in the long run, and you'll have those moments where you go, what if nobody ever loves me? They will. It'll be fine. It just, it's going to suck for a while, but don't. There's no point in trying to fix that, in my opinion.
3: Especially if you don't have kids, get out before you do.
5: Well, and especially, too, if you did even take her up and humor her on this whole open relationship thing, sounds like her side piece, open partner, whatever they're called, is virtual. Like, they're not there in person. If you met them on a video game, I don't know if they've met up or anything. But the second that you bring a physical person on a date or you bring a physical person around and you go, yeah, this is my girlfriend.
3: Mm-hmm.
5: She's not going to like that.
3: Oh,
2: game
3: boy.
2: Game changer.
5: That's a game changer. Yeah. So if you want to test it out, do that. But don't. Save yourself.
2: You want another scandalous one?
4: Yes, of course.
2: This text came in. Hey, guys, my wife had a one-night stand about 6 months ago. We were not in a great place at that time. She's incredibly remorseful and has given 110% effort into changing and focusing on us. I love her. She loves me. But I can't shake the events of that dreaded night. What the heck do I do?
1: Well, if you want to fix it, then you should go to therapy.
3: Yeah.
1: Together.
3: Yeah.
1: You're going to have you're going to have to get a lot of emotions out of yourself. Which I would.
3: Yeah. Mm-hmm.
1: You know? So,
3: and then it's going to take a lot of time.
1: It's going
3: to take that trust
1: time
3: to be earned back and everything else. And she needs to understand that.
1: Yeah. And it might take 6 months. It might take 5 years. It might never fully go away.
3: Yeah.
1: It's hard to say.
3: That's definitely true.
1: But if you want to try, then my advice is then try.
5: Especially if you feel like she's making it clear that she's trying, then it seems like you both want to save it.
1: Mm-hmm.
5: You just need some help, which is exactly where I agree with Hot Wings. Like, go to couples therapy, figure out how to get past it.
1: Yeah.
2: Couple of replies on text from the one that Freebeer read. Brother, she lied, snuck around, had sex with another man, and manipulated you. Get the F away from her.
4: For real. That is... Mm-hmm.
3: That's a great text.
2: Mm-hmm. And then this one, coming from a poly person, F that B.
3: Hmm. Yeah. Because that's not how it goes for people that are... Yeah.
1: No, that's not how you go about things.
3: Hmm. Life's complicated.
1: Can be.
5: Yeah.
3: I mean, it is.
1: Yes.
3: So the phone rings. It's your bank, at least looks like their number. They know your name, your address, the last four of your social. Very friendly. Too friendly? Maybe. Big mistake. Not your bank. It's a scammer who bought your info from a data broker. Data brokers, there's thousands of them. They collect your personal info and sell it to anybody who pays. They don't care. They're getting their money. Crooks, scammers buy your info. They don't care.
1: Mm-hmm.
3: That's how scammers make a fake call sound real. Last year, Americans told the FTC they lost almost $16 billion to fraud. Imposter scams alone, more than 1 million reports. Nearly $3.5 billion gone from that. The old, oh, I'm in Germany. I need money.
1: Dang.
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2: Hot start?
7: 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The weight of the boat disperses an equal amount of weight of the water out of the way, and float happens.

0: 3. 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Teacher caught the students red-handed. Everybody laughed. That's weird, right? That's in the report on the way.
1: Good morning, I'm Kelly. If I say the name Nicholas Winton, do y'all know who I'm talking about?
2: No.
0: Nope.
1: I don't think so. I'm guessing someone in the room, or someone listening, hopefully, has seen the video I'm about to refer to, but I watched a movie on him the other night called One Life. You can find it on Tubi. And the reason that I love Nicholas Winton is because of something he did during World War II.
0: Okay.
1: Over our most recent vacation, I got to go to Eastern Europe, which I went to Hungary, Austria, and Czechoslovakia, Czech Republic, Czechia, whatever you want to call it. And I was a history major in school and loved learning about that area. It was war-torn and has been time and time and time again, right? And so going to Prague was really, really cool. And seeing all these underground cave systems they have in all of these different countries was really neat. We've talked about that here on the show. But Nicholas Winton was someone who saved almost 700 Czechoslovakian kids during World War II. He was British. He had a friend who was in Prague. When everyone was leaving Prague, he went there and he said, I'm going to see if there's something I can do, because at the time Germany wasn't moving into England yet. So he goes there and he visits these refugee camps, which were awful. People were freezing to death. They were dying of disease. And he noticed that children were dying. And he said, I got to change this. And train, like cart by train cart, 9 of them in total, 8 of them making it. He got 669 kids out of Czechoslovakia. Yeah. And then in 1938 or 1939, whenever it was, that Hitler moved in and said, we're taking this over, and then started, you know, kidnapping Jews and killing Jewish people and children. He had saved nearly 700 of them, and it was the 9th train that didn't make it out. And I think of all of the 250 kids that were on that train, I think 2 of them were heard from again. So he for years carried this weight and this information of what he had done, but that one last train really got to him. And he, in order to do this, obviously had to make fake passports. He also had to get what documentation he could that was valid for all of these children, all of these people making this passage with these children every single time. So he kept a scrapbook, because obviously once these children are being shipped out of their home country after the war is over, the hope is to reunite them with their parents. Mm-hmm. But you have them under fake names. You have them under addresses that could be misleading. So that way, if this scrapbook is ever found, these children's lives aren't in danger. He still had the scrapbook. And so in the 80s, late 80s, his wife kept pushing him. You got to do something about this. You got to show people this. It's such an interesting part of history. And a TV station picked it up on the BBC, and it was kind of one of these goofy TV shows, but they highlighted him in the crowd, and he had no idea, but sitting next to him was one of the kids he saved.
3: What?
1: And then the very next night, or a couple weeks later, I can't remember, they have him back, and then the entire audience stands up, and it's all the kids he saved.
0: And he had no idea. That's the video.
4: As soon as you said that
0: area, I'm like, I bet it's that video.
1: Yeah, so I keep seeing that video, right? And so the other night, my roommate went to go to a party, and I was like, no, I think I'm going to stay home. I had seen that video, and somebody commented saying, God, this should be a documentary. And someone said, it is a documentary, but it's also a movie called One Life. And it, who's the guy who played Hannibal Lecter? What's his name?
0: Anthony Hopkins.
1: Anthony Hopkins. I'm pretty sure it's him. Oh, my God. I'm going to be so embarrassed if I'm wrong about this. Who plays plays Nicholas Winton. And I was sobbing. That video always makes me cry. But watching the movie, I was just sobbing. And I'm not a movie crier, but multiple times, I found myself just holding my hands in my face, or my face in my hands. Anthony Hopkins plays him. One Life. And I know it's on Tubi. That's what I watched it on. If you're a history buff and you want to know more about it, watch it. It's so, so damn good.
0: That video made me cry the first time I saw it. I'm like, that's the most beautiful thing I've ever seen in my life.
4: That's an amazing video. Yeah.
1: It is, isn't it? And there's a whole documentary. I think they called themselves Nikki's Kids. And there's a documentary, which I have not watched, all about that as well. But it was so good. It was so good.
0: I was really hoping we were going to find out that that man was played by Jennifer Nettles.
1: Keith Urban lookalike.
2: Or
1: Keith
2: the Bon Jovi guys.
0: The Bon Jovi guys.
1: Yeah, she's Sister Bon Jovi.
2: That's her name. Yeah. Sister Bon Jovi.
0: Yeah.
1: Jennifer Nettles.
0: Obviously.
1: Very,
2: very Berenstain Bears of them. Just name each other brother and sister.
3: Hi, I'm Maitland, and talking about my cousin making fun of my hair by calling me 8 Mile earlier.
0: One of the greatest immediate insults I've ever heard.
3: Just reminded me of this past weekend at my sister's wedding, how nobody humbles you quite like your family. We get to the rehearsal dinner, my dad shows up, and everybody's catching up, excited to see each other. And last week, I'd gotten my hair cut. I got bangs trimmed up, did whatever. And I love my hairstylist. She did exactly what I asked her to do, but I had bit off more than I could chew as far as the upkeep and the styling of these bangs goes. I didn't know what I was doing and did not give myself enough time to figure it out. So my bangs looked a little whack last week. My fault. But I show up to the rehearsal dinner. My dad's like, your hair looks different. And he goes, you know, that the way you have it now looks good because I took the time to style it, do it right, put some products in it.
0: Uh-oh.
3: And he goes, yeah, I caught the webcam a few times. I thought maybe you got a bad haircut.
1: Oh, my God.
3: I was worried about you.
2: Oh, Dad.
0: Thanks, Dad.
3: And then he saw my face, and he immediately backpedals. He goes, no, not that I thought it looked bad. Just like, oh, I saw it and thought, oh, she's not happy with that.
0: Yeah, okay, that's the same.
2: So he basically said,
3: stop it.
2: He basically said, people are saying that you didn't like your haircut.
3: And then I've been growing out my natural hair lately. It's like, this is just the color I was born with it as. But I guess my grandpa hadn't seen me with it like that in a long time. And I hear him as all of us bridesmaids are lined up practicing where we're going to be the next day. I hear my grandpa just go, where's Maitland? My mom goes, Dad, she's right there. He walks up and he goes, I didn't recognize you.
2: Who's that tramp?
3: Yeah.
0: Who's that piece of ass?
3: He was like, the youth is really bad.
1: Oh, my God.
3: Carl would never.
0: Maybe you don't know Carl as well as you think you do.
3: But yeah, because I had the bangs and the darker hair, and I had it up because it was raining, and he was just like, I just never seen you like that. I also was kind of tan, so yeah, I was kind of unrecognizable, I guess. Yeah.
0: I was used to her being further down the spectrum in color.
3: And then throughout the day of the wedding, which, like, I looked good, I will say that, but... so many people kept coming up to me, and I know they mean it as a compliment. They were like, how are you so skinny? Oh my gosh, have you lost weight? And I was just like, so you're saying I was fat before? Like, at that point, like, confidence down here.
0: Oh no.
3: But yeah, I was getting humbled left and right.
2: Yeah, like, you got to be knocked down before you can be built back up.
3: Exactly. Like Chumbawamba once
0: said. What, is she being a Marine?
3: So yes, thank you to my family. It was a beautiful day.
0: It was. That's good morning. I'm Hot Wings with a hot take.
4: Oh, hot, hot, hot, hot, hot, hot, hot, hot, hot, hot.
0: If you don't find corgis to be the most amusing dogs on earth, you're dumb and wrong. All dogs are cute and amusing, but not corgi cute and amusing.
5: Did you see the Seahawks corgi race? We're going to play it on segment 17.
0: No, I'm not even referring to that. I mean, I've always loved corgis. I've always thought that they were hilarious dogs. But over the weekend, I went to this, like, apple orchard, a place called Red Barn, and they have, like, the place corgi. Like, he lives there. He's, like, the owner's around. Oh. But he just wanders around. So you're outside by some pumpkins, and there's the corgi. Mm-hmm. You go indoors, and you go, oh, he's in here now. Like, he just kind of goes around. But, he's got, like, those classic, where it looks like a sausage merged with a German Shepherd or whatever he's got. Yeah. So, like, those colors. And when they walk away, it looks like he's got little butt cheeks.
5: They definitely do.
0: And I'm like...
5: And they look like when they walk, they go...
0: Yeah. Like, I can't not laugh out loud. Like, when a dog doesn't do anything and makes you laugh out loud, especially me, like, I laugh... I spend a lot of time around funny people doing funny things, so it takes a lot to amuse me at this point. And I was so tickled at this dumb dog wandering around. And then he would just occasionally get tired and just
5: loaf into the middle of a sidewalk. Like, everyone's walking around him. And it's just like this little furry potato laying there. Mm-hmm. And I'm like, this is the best.
6: It is pretty good.
3: I love watching a corgi walk away because it either has butt cheeks or it just looks like a walking loaf of bread.
5: It does.
1: Yeah. The whale.
5: Yeah. It does.
7: They're the best.
5: The video we're going to play later, it's like a 20-yard race for corgis only. Apparently, it's an annual thing at Seahawks games. And the one that wins is so far ahead. And it looks back at the other dogs, and it's a dog just looking while it's running, but it looks like it's looking back going, ha-ha, suckers, too slow. Mm-hmm.
3: That's, the Lions recently did one, I'm pretty sure.
5: What if it's the Lions, then that's what I'm talking about.
3: Oh, well, the corgi that won had the it had its legs amputated, its back legs.
5: Oh, cheater.
3: So it has, the little wheelchair. Oh,
5: that's so not cute. Fair. It's like Blade Runner.
7: Oh, my gosh. So they took a corgi, and he got shorter?
5: Oh my god!
2: Oh yeah, they gotta check though. There's probably an RC motor, RC oh, car yeah. motor in there.
5: Yeah, just propelling him. How are the wheels in front of the front legs?
7: Just keeps ending up on his chin.
5: He's dragging him.
2: He's got rollerblades on the front wheel, on the front paws.
7: Just hauling ass. The bionic dog.
5: You know that friend you have that's cool under pressure. And then you know the one, especially like back when they were in high school, that if anything went wrong, they kind of panicked. Yeah. That's the one the teacher catches on the Ring doorbell camera next. It is the Free Beer and Hot Wings Show.
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1: 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Let's start with this. Smaller school, maybe? I'm guessing in this case. Not necessarily. Do you ever go toilet paper houses, Maitland?
3: Mm-mm.
1: No?
3: I was too scared.
1: Kelly?
3: I did, but they knew.
1: They knew at the time or after?
3: No, they knew that it was coming.
1: Oh, they
3: didn't know exactly when, but it was just like a thing you did. And then you helped clean it up, too. It wasn't
1: classmates and peers or teachers?
3: We were toilet papering a senior's house.
1: Okay. Steve, what about you?
4: Yes.
1: Which one? All of them?
4: All of them.
1: Including teachers' houses?
4: Actually, I don't think we ever did teachers'
1: houses. You had two teacher parents. Did your house ever get toilet papered? And you thought, that's mm-hmm. your problem, not
4: no.
1: mine.
4: No, we never got toilet papered.
1: Never, ever? Hot Wings, what about you?
5: Yes, definitely toilet papered. Never a teacher, because we didn't have any teachers that lived in our neighborhood.
1: Mm-hmm.
5: But definitely did, like, friends.
1: Yeah.
5: But, well, more frenemies or enemies. In their yards, some random people. Once I did my next door neighbor in broad daylight by myself. I was pissed at the kid who lived next door. And I went out at like 3 o'clock in the afternoon. My mom was home and like I was watching a show, and I don't know why I got this wild hair, but I went outside and I toileted. We had all these huge pine trees, and I did I peppered their front lawn, and I went back in and sat back down. My mom never knew. Left.
1: You were a sleeper cell.
5: Nobody ever saw me. I never got busted for it.
1: What if you found out that, like, that kid got his ass beat for whatever reason?
5: I'd have been all right with that.
1: Yeah. Well, in this case, they're TPing a teacher's house. Must be the cool teacher. At least they were counting on that. And he seems cool in this. But the guy that gets caught on the porch, he's that friend who is not cool under pressure. That's my impression. See if you think the same.
6: Hello, boys.
7: Guys! What's up, Mr. Riley? Jacob!
6: Make sure you do a nice job.
7: They're all in the trees right now. I got the front porch.
6: All right. Have fun. Be safe. Good win.
1: So the teacher, and I assume his significant other, laughing as it's happening. That guy's ran.
8: Hey, Mr. Jones.
1: Yeah.
9: But he's still, like, having that reaction while still continuing to, like, go around the porch, which is so funny.
1: He never stopped TPing.
5: Probably a senior tradition with that teacher or something that they used to.
1: I believe that teacher is part of the athletic department and also maybe the gym teacher, because when he posted it on social media, he wrote, "It's like they forget who writes up the workouts they have to do." Okay. I see how that is.
4: Well, because he said like good win at the end.
1: So. Yeah. A lot of my friends from college ended up being teachers, and one of my good friends taught at one school for many, many years, almost 30. And his students at one point, he got up one morning and they were all camping in his yard between their house and the garden.
4: Wow.
1: They had come in while it was dark, set up quietly. And then cooking breakfast on Sternos or on like Coleman stoves and stuff.
5: That's hilarious.

0: immediately closes the door and then pokes it back out. And she goes, good morning, little bunnies. And it's the cutest thing ever.
1: That's pretty cool. That's just, and as a teacher, you could go one of two ways. You're like, why are they at my house? Call the cops. Right?
2: Yeah, I can't imagine my parents would have reacted the same way.
1: They wouldn't have been cool?
2: No, if they came down for school in the morning and all of their students were in our living room.
1: Yeah.
0: It'd have to be where you went to school the size of like of mine, where it was so small that the teachers knew these kids from the moment they were 10 until 18.
2: Yeah, like a K through 12 type.
1: I could have seen this. Yeah, my school too, growing up. Absolutely.
3: I had a couple of teachers that we definitely could have done this, and I went to a big school. I mean, but there were a couple of teachers that totally would have rolled with it.
0: Mm-hmm. Yeah,
3: we had
0: for sure.
3: Gone to their house.
1: Mm-hmm. Yeah. How about this? You go out for a bike ride, and all of a sudden you're part of a 6-person team or more for a horse rescue. That's what happened here.
4: Some wild video from Deerfield here. Fire crews and the SPCA responded to Bear Brook State Park after a horse got stuck in deep mud.
0: I thought it was quicksand.
1: I did too. They finally found it.
3: It was for that horse.
1: Yeah.
4: This all happened near Beaver Pond Campground. Multiple crews responded, but they weren't alone. A group of mountain bikers were passing through and immediately jumped into action to help. They said they got right in the swamp, working to keep the horse's head above all that muck, and were told tonight that the horse is okay. Crews had to use their...
1: Are there a lot of stray horses near this park? I mean, that seems odd, strange situation. Hmm. And obviously horses get out and whatnot.
3: I'm impressed that another area has muck on stuckers.
2: Yeah, I thought that was
3: just Mecosta County here in Michigan.
1: Well, they're professionals. This is amateur.
3: Yeah, okay, yeah.
4: Crews had to use their large animal rescue equipment to pull it out.
1: And passing bicyclists.
2: Yeah.
1: That'd be pretty wild. You'd want to get involved, and then you'd be like, I also don't want to get kicked in the head and die. I've played Red Dead Redemption. I know what happens when you mess with a horse under distress.
2: Animal rescue equipment kit? Like just,
3: I assume a crane and a strap,
2: strap and
1: rubber
2: rope.
1: Gloves that go up to your shoulder in case you got to shove it in there.
3: Yeah,
1: start fishing around for like something.
2: I mean, if you need leverage,
1: this horse is stuck. Let's inseminate it while it's down there.
3: Somebody,
1: it's
3: get
1: like
3: on.
1: Those pornos where stepmom's in a washer.
3: Somebody make a call to Johnson's Horse Tuggers. We got a horse that needs to be tugged.
1: Other large rescue items like a bag of apples taunted out.
2: Horse Tuggers. That's better than Horse Johnson Tuggers.
3: Yeah. That's a different business. That's next door.
2: Yeah.
3: Yep. Different jobs.
2: That was the second generation that started
1: that one. That's what killed Mr. Hands.
3: Yeah.
1: You could check it out on the internet.
3: Yeah.
1: I dare you. That guy loved horses.
3: He did.
2: Yeah.
3: How many hands tall is it?
1: Trilly. And then there's this. Tom Morello, right? Had the first ever Power to the People concert event festival.
3: A concert seemed awesome. My God, everybody was playing that show.
1: It was giant. Yeah, absolutely. That was where Jack Black played with Tom Morello's son and a couple of other
3: famous
1: musicians' children, and the viral drummer. They did, and then they had Geezer Butler come out and they played War Pigs. Sabbath.
3: Because they've had a couple of different events at different places, but this one was over the weekend, and I think it was in Columbus, Ohio.
1: I think so.
3: It was Saturday.
1: Did you see the video of when I think it was when they were playing War Pigs, but it might have been when they were playing something else? So Jack Black's out there singing lead, and Morello's kid is up there. I think he's 15, maybe 17, something like that. And the video is from side stage over to where the soundboard is. And that's where Morello is standing. And to see a rock legend, but also a dad watching his kid jam, like he's proud. And you see him kind of like hitting the strings, like he's like rooting him on. It was pretty cool. It's one of those, they're regular people.
2: Yeah.
3: Yeah.
1: But this is Walk This Way with Run DMC.
3: With just DMC, I think.
1: Oh.
3: A couple of them are dead. I think at this point.
1: So just DN.
3: Rev Run, I think, is dead.
1: Cypress Hill was in this?
3: Cypress Hill is the guy on the far right with the medallion.
1: It looks like Dan Campbell not knowing what to do on stage.
3: Mm-hmm. Tom Morello, obviously, right behind there. And then it's DMC. the guy on the left might be from

0: from Cypress Hill as well. And then Scott Ian from Anthrax. Scott Ian is out there as well. He's not in the screen right now. But, I mean, it's awesome. And then, yeah, Jack Black shows up.
1: Are you ready to rock?

I'm like, okay, now you do your job.

0: Michael come out to do the Steven Tyler part.
1: Which is pretty cool. He comes out wearing tie-dye and carrying a microphone stand with all of the scarves on it.
2: We're going to watch that, aren't we?
1: Yeah, we're letting it roll. Yeah. This sounds good.
3: We eventually get to hear like a good mix from the board.
1: Yeah, because the mix isn't perfect. Because I know, I assume we will. There's Jack. Has there ever been anyone less likely to have rock cred than Jack Black, who absolutely does have it?
0: He has all of it.
3: His beard is amazing.
1: Yeah.
3: Because his mustache is still kind of gray. His beard is white.
1: He's inverted Polly Walnuts.
3: But the gray from his mustache goes down through the beard.
1: Yeah.
2: He's got like a stripe effect going on.
1: Anyone else just runs around holding that mic stand like it's a flag and you're like, idiot?

0: Aerosmith's going to be announcing a tour with Friends today.
1: Yeah. Really?
0: Possibly while we're on.
2: I thought Steven Tyler was like...
0: Well, they canceled the last one, but he's in a video hanging up a sign that says Aerosmith and Friends. That's what gone viral.
1: Wow.
0: But it canceled because he was very sick.
2: No, it was
0: throat issue, right?
2: It was his voice. Like, it was gone.
0: Yeah.
1: Yeah, see, now, like, this is the type of concert event I'd love to go to.
0: Could have been Cypress Hill in this. They're literally doing nothing.
1: they're kind of pulling a little bit of like the Rev Run parts and stuff.
0: That's
1: like that.
0: That's me on every time we've been asked by a band, come up and do a song with us. Okay, I'll stand near you while you do things. One time, our friends in Wayland handed me a tambourine and they said, you can play this. And I started playing it and Dean, the bassist, went, you're screwing up the rhythm. Go away from me.
1: Yeah.
0: I said, I know, I'm sorry.
1: Yeah.
0: And then afterwards, he's like, you weren't really screwing me up. And I go, really? And he goes, well, a little bit. You weren't on the beat, and I go, I know, I didn't want it.
1: Yeah.
2: You're a beat off.
0: Yep.
1: Yeah, you were a beat off. Yeah, there
0: were
1: some
0: forever.
1: Great collaborations. There was one, I forget which song it was. Oh, it was Fortunate Son, and it was Bruce Springsteen, Dave Grohl, Tom Morello, Dave Matthews.
0: What?
1: Like, yeah, so they had all these cool collaborations throughout the entire show.
0: And Dave Matthews.
1: And Dave Matthews, yes. And Dave Matthews. Yeah, there was another one. It was Soundgarden, but with Taylor Momsen singing.
0: Mm. Wow.
1: The Chris Cornell part. And they did like a whole set.
0: Do you think, I'm hoping this streams somewhere on one of the streaming platforms. It sure looks like,
1: I'm sure
0: from a production standpoint.
1: I'm sure
0: that sounds
1: it will.
0: Awesome.
1: This is a big event.
0: It's like the best part of the Rock and Roll Hall of Fame without the boring speeches.
1: Kind of.
0: Where everybody gets on stage together and jams.
1: Yeah. Yeah, I love that. Like at this point, I'm not that interested in seeing individual bands anymore. I want to see that. Where all these cool people come together to sing together. I think that's awesome.
0: Let's all be cool together.
1: Yeah.
0: Yeah. 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Steve's asking the questions. You could play... Maitland, you lost last week, Friday? Right?
3: Yesterday.
0: Yesterday, my bad. Sorry.
3: Rub it in.
0: It felt like it, right?
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0: 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Big money. 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Hunter joins us from Grand Rapids, listening on 97.9 GRD. You work for the city. Now, Tommy wrote, Hunter, hello, by the way.
1: Hello.
0: Hunter, Tommy wrote that you'll be having your second kid in 13 months. Are you married to an elephant? That's a long gestation period.
1: No, my first daughter's turning one on Thursday, and my second daughter is due on November
0: 17th. Oh, huh. Oh, okay. Much sooner.
2: Okay, I was thinking, like, you knew it would be 13 months from now. I was like, how are you doing that?
0: Yeah, yeah. All right.
2: Okay, so within a 13-month window,
0: it's going to come out with teeth.
2: Oh, man, you were knocking on Irish twins.
0: Yeah.
1: Almost. She might come early, too, so still might be Irish twins.
0: Oh, wow,
2: there you go.
0: That's crazy. Well, you could use the money then, that's for sure. Hunter, who do you want to play? You could play me for $200, Kelly for $400, or Hot Wings for $3,000.
1: I'm going to try to take down the champ. I'll take Hot Wings.
0: Okay. It feels silly to ask, but we've had people surprise us before. Mm-hmm. Hunter, you and Hot Wings will have the same five questions from Steve. Whichever of you gets the most right out of five will win. If there's a tie, low time wins. You can each pass on questions. And Steve will come back to them one time for each of the questions you pass on. Hot Wings going to the hallway. He won't hear the questions nor the answers. Maximum of 90 seconds for both of you if you need to go long. That's all. Hunter, you ready?
1: I'm ready.
0: All right.
3: All right, Hunter, I'm assuming you've heard the game before and you don't have any questions?
1: Nope.
3: All right, man, good luck. Your time on Dumber Than the Show Trivia begins in 3, 2, 1. What popular young adult book series sends tributes to participate in a televised competition in which they fight to the death?
1: The Hunger Games.
3: Who did the U.S. purchase the Louisiana Territory from?
1: Russia?
3: Which ocean name loosely translates to Sea of Atlas?
1: Say that again?
3: Which ocean name loosely translates to Sea of Atlas?
1: The Atlantic Ocean.
3: Which travels faster, sound or light?
1: Light.
3: In a viral 2011 video, what crazy nasty animal doesn't care?
1: Pass.
3: In a viral 2011 video, what crazy nasty animal doesn't care?
1: Pass.
3: Time. Hunter, how do you think you did?
1: Not great.
3: All right. Well, we'll see. We'll put you on hold. We're going to call Hot Wings back in here. Hot Wings makes his way back in. Bigby cup in hand.
4: Yes.
3: How was your time in the hallway, Hot Wings?
4: Oh, soothing. Very soothing.
3: Feeling confident today?
4: Yes.
3: Okay. Are you ready?
4: Yes.
3: Hot Wings, your turn on a $3,000 round of Dumber Than the Show Trivia begins in 3, 2, 1. What popular young adult book series sends tributes to participate in a televised competition in which they fight to the death?
4: The Hunger Games.
3: Who did the U.S. purchase the Louisiana Territory from?
4: France.
3: Which ocean name loosely translates to Sea of Atlas?
4: The Atlantic.
3: Which travels faster, sound or light?
4: Light.
3: In a 2011 video, in a viral 2011 video, what crazy nasty animal doesn't care?
4: Honey badger.
3: Time. How do you think you did?
4: I think well.
3: All right. Bring Hunter back in. Time to score this game. Welcome back, Hunter. Question number one. Hey. What popular young adult book series sends tributes to participate in a televised competition in which they fight to the death? Hunter said Hunger Games. Hot Wings said Hunger Games. Of course, the Hunger Games is correct. We are tied at one. Which ocean name loosely translates to Sea of Atlas? Hunter said the Atlantic. Hot Wings said the Atlantic. Of course, it's the Atlantic. Tied at two. Which travels faster, sound or light? Hunter said light. Hot Wings said light. Light is correct. We're tied at three. It's not even close. Light travels 186,000 miles per second. Sound 761 miles per hour.
0: Wow.
3: Tied at 3. Question number 4. Who did the U.S. purchase the Louisiana Territory from in 1803? Is when that occurred. Hunter said Russia. Hot Wings said France. France is correct. Hot Wings takes the lead 4-3.
4: Started to second guess whether it was France or Spain.
3: In a viral 2011 video, what crazy nasty animal doesn't care? Hunter passed. Came back to it, read it again. He passed once again. Hot Wings took a moment and said, that's the honey badger. Honey badger is correct. Hot Wings wins 5-3.
0: Hunter, you didn't do bad, but hard to win when they get all 5 right fast.
1: Yeah, good job, Hot Wings.
0: Thank you, Hunter. I appreciate your playing today. Hey, congrats on the first baby and good luck on the second baby on the way, okay?
1: Yep, thank you.
0: Thank you, Hunter.
3: Ooh. Honey badger don't care.
0: Mm-hmm. Honey badger don't care. Well, that was a moment in time, wasn't it?
4: It sure was.
0: Burned very, very brightly for a moment.
3: Yeah, I remember meeting that guy.
0: Oh, you did, didn't you?
3: Yeah.
0: You and Joe went to the convention.
3: Yeah, the RNC.
0: And Honey Badger guy was there.
3: We went to the RNC in Tampa.
0: Mm-hmm.
3: I'm still not sure why, but we had a lot of fun.
0: We thought it'd be a place with a lot of people gathered where we could have some fun.
3: Yeah, little did we know that they would have roads shut down for 4 blocks surrounding the arena.
0: Couldn't get close.
3: Couldn't even get close. Luckily, Freebeer, you had a connection.
0: I did.
3: And got us into the Republican National Convention.
0: Yeah, yeah. That was pretty cool.
3: Where we asked a man about legitimate rape.
0: Well, yeah, because they had just had that Representative Todd Akin, the congressman, and like, yep. Well, it wasn't legitimate rape.
3: Yeah. Mm-hmm.
0: That's the big story.
3: Yeah, we got whisked out of there pretty quickly.
4: Didn't you get to go to like a gay Republican party or something?
3: It was called HomoCon. I'm serious. What it was called.
4: I know it was called something like that.
3: Because okay. We got a text from Freebeer randomly. We're sitting back in our hotel and then a text comes in and we go, okay, well, I guess we're not staying in tonight because Freebeer's connection got us into HomoCon. Mm-hmm. So we'll go there. And that's where we met the honey badger.
0: Which was the guy who he voiced over the viral video of a honey badger.
3: This is all gibberish.
0: It sounds crazy now.
4: It does. Yeah. It sounds insane.
3: What a moment in time.
0: Well, you also went to that, what was it, like Occupy or whatever? What were they there for?
3: Because it was during the big Occupy Wall Street.
0: Yes.
4: Yeah.
0: Yeah.
3: Demonstrations.
0: And so they were there and.
3: That's where we were told that we were a part of the war on women.
4: Yes. Oh, that's right.
0: Yeah. You
4: know, that was, yeah. Okay, that's an interesting take. Thank you. a lot of characters surrounding that area that time.
3: Yeah.
0: That was quite a...
3: Romneyville.
0: Oops. That wasn't supposed to play.
3: Yeah, it was called Romneyville.
0: That's what it was.
4: Okay, yeah. That's right. Gosh.
0: Because the Mitt was the candidate.
3: Yes.
0: The expected candidate, and was. All right. On the way. It was a pretty simple announcement. It's not an announcement you see very often, but you wouldn't... You might be surprised by the message, but not by the way it's delivered, but it turned into a big thing viewed all over the world. That's next. Football's heating up. 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
0: I don't think this announcement is shocking, but a lot of people seem to be surprised by it. 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
5: Evolution? 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We evolved, but some of them didn't? 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
1: Some humans evolve and others don't.
5: I know.
1: I mean, it makes a lot of sense, actually.
5: It does, but I can't understand it. 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And then we don't watch apes evolve into humans in our lifetime. I've never seen an ape slowly evolve.
7: You know it didn't start like last Thursday.
1: I think.
5: Honestly, right. I don't know. 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

0: 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And a chance for you to win $1,000 later on this hour by showing your brain is smarter and your mouth is faster than 60 seconds of ignorance can provide. Man, I didn't care for that.
1: Well,
0: don't try to get cute, stupid. What's the strangest thing you've seen on social media? We've all probably tons and tons where you go, what are they doing? Why did they post that?
2: You could just say nothing.
0: Yeah. But some are more kooky than others. This one, I don't know if it's that kooky. It's somewhat out of the ordinary. But a guy posted something. A normal man announced his divorce in a way. He did it on Instagram. And it was meant for immediate friends and family who knew him and his wife.
3: Okay.
0: So she's tagged in it. But it went viral. And all of a sudden it had thousands of comments and was viewed by millions of people. Here's what it said. Major life update, friends. Chloe and I have made the difficult decision to divorce. It is a mutual decision. No hearts were broken or feelings hurt. We are still friends. Have any questions? Well, and then the next slide is a frequently asked questions. I think this is where it got to be a little different.
4: I kind of like it, though.
0: All right. What happened? Answer. We both feel that our lives are no longer compatible and that a future together would lead to unfair compromises on both sides. Question. What about Millie and Bug? Answer. Chloe will be taking them.
4: I'm assuming those are pets.
0: I would guess.
4: Not children.
3: I mean, you don't know, though.
4: Yeah.
0: How do I act or navigate the relationship going forward? Answer. Chloe and I are still friends and will still hang out. Please don't be shy to invite either or both of us to any or all of your events.
4: Okay.
0: Question. Are you staying in Lansing? Answer. Chloe is. We are selling this house. Chloe will move into an apartment and I will temporarily be staying here until my opera contracts send me elsewhere. That is all.
4: Okay.
0: Any other questions? Reach out. Well, the internet was like, okay, I do have more questions. But it came in stuff like this. Do you feel like air fryers are worth it? I kind of feel like they're not worth it. I haven't loved anything that I've used it for.
3: Okay. Yeah.
4: That's a good question.
0: When it went super viral, he later posted, what in the world? Hello, everyone? Welcome to the mediocre drama that is my life at this moment. I don't share my private life on social media very much, so there won't be much more tea going forward. Hope you got a chuckle out of this. I know we did. I just wish I had proofread the post a little better, because there was a couple typos in there.
3: Yeah. So don't post on social media very much, but you announced your divorce on social media to the world?
4: That is a little unusual. What were you thinking?
3: I mean,
0: you think?
3: Because I think
0: it's kind of efficient.
3: Yeah, I mean, kind of, but when I went through a divorce, I mean, I would have answered stuff in very similar ways, probably. It was like, well, there's no smoking gun. It was not, just is what it is. But I didn't, I would just tell the people that mattered to me those things.
0: Yeah,
3: like,
0: I get that.
3: I mean, I'm definitely Facebook friends with more people than what I need to share certain things with. You know what I mean?
0: Yes.
3: That's not important if somebody who was, in one of my classes my junior year of high school knows what I'm up to right this second
0: right.
3: in my personal life.
0: Most people just sort of let people figure it out as they go.
4: Yeah.
3: Yeah.
4: I mean, the people will pick up on the context clues like, oh, you guys don't live in the same city anymore.
0: Yeah.
3: Yeah.
4: I had a friend that did something similar to this. They felt the need to post this long statement like they were a celebrity couple breaking up.
3: Yeah.
4: I was like, well, we got to a point where our lives weren't on the same path. You've been dating for a year.
3: Yeah, why are you sharing
4: what are you doing?
3: This?
4: What are you doing?
3: How important do you think you are?
4: Yeah, it was just it was like any relationship, and it just ran its course. It didn't you know.
0: That's like at least this one, they were married and
4: right.
0: It sounds like it would be a surprise to people. But if they've been dating for a year and you say you broke up, I'm probably not surprised on any deep level.
3: No, mm-hmm. Right? No, you alert everybody by changing your status. That's it.
0: What's the strangest thing you've seen somebody post on social media where you're like, whoa, wouldn't have done that?
2: Oh, God.
3: Oh, it's all relation stuff. I mean, I've definitely had like friends who've posted like every bit of tea in their lives mm-hmm. on Facebook where like, I go, why are you sharing this? Like, this is really insider stuff where it's like, Dave cheated on me and I've got these crazy mental health issues and this is happening and this is happening and my mom did this. And you go, wow, this is, you got kids, man. I don't think I'd be sharing this. Right. They go to school, you know, like all that. I don't know, man. Some people just, they really think they're important.
0: We had a former, she wasn't an intern. She was a part-timer who then helped out with our radio show a little bit. And after she was done one time, I remember looking at Facebook late on a Saturday night, and she had posted a photo where she was, all of her posts were about the party they were having that day. And then late at night, there was a post where she was wearing the Borat bikini.
2: Okay. Oh, Jesus.
0: Which for a lady meant nipples were covered and then a piece of floss running down the front.
3: Yeah, really not hardly anything.
0: And right. I was like, whoa, that's not like her. But I just saw everything that's not pink. And then the next day it was gone.
4: Yeah.
0: Which I thought, that makes sense. Probably one of those were like, hey, you look good. You should post that. Yeah, I will. Mm-hmm. Oh, no.
3: Yikes.
4: Yeah, that's a ballsy move.
3: Yeah, that's a strange thing to post.
2: Yeah, when I had my nightmare neighbors when I first moved back here, one day I finally figured out their names, everything. So I was trying to Facebook stalk and get some intel on them. I actually started a note in my notes app, like just called like Rowdy Rhonda Intel. And so I could share it with my friends. And I found the guy on Facebook and he went on this novel of a rant about how he got locked up for some dumb S and now his dumb B of a fiance had moved another guy in who was his friend who said he was just helping out, but now he's moving in on his girl and moved his kids into the house and all of this crazy stuff. I was like, oh my God, I know everything that's been happening over here. And now I know your last name. So now I can look you up in like the crime record right? And I can find out what you got locked up for. Yeah.
4: Did you?
2: Oh, yeah. Homie, I don't know how he got out.
0: This one. About 15 years ago, text from New Jersey. My wife's roommate uploaded a close-up of her cooter to Facebook.
2: Dang.
0: She realized it pretty much right away, but not before a few people saw it. Thought she had split the top of a baby's head open. She was trying to post a picture of her kitten. And clicked the wrong photo.
2: Oh, wrong kitty.
0: She went full on cat.
3: Oh, wow.
0: Cat in the house. This one. I rarely share memories on Facebook, but recently a picture of my son came up, so I thought I posted it, only to then discover that it wasn't true. 20 people made comments that he looked like a porn star from the 70s. He took it well. Oh, no. This text from Nashville. I don't know if it's the most outrageous thing, but I feel like it's outrageous when people ask for prayers but don't tell you why. Screw you. I'm not praying for you unless you give me the reason.
3: Yeah, I agree. I hate cryptic posts. They're so annoying. Like, you just don't post anything.
2: Or
3: like,
2: yeah,
3: if you don't want to tell people or you just really want everyone to go, but what's wrong? Mm-hmm.
2: And then they comment back, though, saying when somebody says, oh, what's wrong? They comment back being like, ah. Can't tell you, or oh, it's just so much. I can't even get started.
0: Yeah, okay.
4: It's like every post in my neighborhood Facebook group. Normally, it'll start out with, "Hey, what's with all the sirens on Main Street?" And then at least three or four people will just prayers. Hope everyone's okay. Prayer hand emoji.
0: That is such a waste of life.
3: It really is.
4: Like
3: it's a pointless thing to do.
4: That is. Literally the least you can do.
0: You could post
4: an emoji of praying hands.
3: Yeah, Jesus goes through Zuckerberg. Everyone knows that.
0: Yeah. If you get VR, you can talk to him directly.
3: Yeah.
2: There's a girl that I used to work with. She's only in my life for like 6 months, but you know, whenever you work in a restaurant and you meet those people and they impact you forever, this mm-hmm. is her. She posts like the craziest stuff on social media. And because I've clicked on her statuses before, they always have 50 comments that she pops up on my algorithm a lot. And like 2 weeks ago, she was saying that she was being fed ketamine in Puerto Rico and she didn't know like how she had gotten there and all this stuff. And her sister screenshot her location and was like, "You're at a KFC in Detroit. What are you talking about, Lily?"
0: What?
2: And I was like, these comments are great. And then all these other people were like, "Wait a minute. Do you actually need help? Please let us help you." And then the next day she had like checked into some like really cool swanky spot in Detroit, Michigan, and she was like, not sure what was going on last night, and people were like, pretty sure you took ketamine and convinced yourself you've been kidnapped.
4: What do you mean you're not sure what went on?
2: I offer my news, and other people were commenting like, "We're still worried. Do you need help?" And she's like, "No, I'm totally fine. I was having McDonald's yesterday or Chick-fil-A or KFC, whatever.
0: Probably Qdoba or something."
4: Yeah. Yeah. She wasn't in Puerto Rico.
3: You're in the least Puerto Rican city in America.
2: Anytime she starts posting stuff, I'm like, "Oh, what's she up to today?"
0: That is nice when you have someone where you're like, "Oh, yeah. I don't need them in my life directly, but I do like when they post straight fire out of nowhere."
2: Yeah, like I knew you for 6 months because we worked at Cheyenne Grill in Atlanta or whatever.
0: Yeah.
2: Now you're one of my like favorite people to follow along with because what the hell are you doing?
0: Mm-hmm. Text, a girl I went to high school with posted on her Facebook the actual clip of her daughter taking her on the Steve Wilkos show, which is the old bouncer for Jerry Springer. It was not flattering for her at all.
4: No.
0: She thought people would take her side. That's one of my, that Facebook group, mm-hmm. The comments aren't going how you thought they would.
2: Oh, yeah.
0: That's, oof.
3: I imagine that's pretty much everyone who goes on those talk shows. I thought everyone would be on my side. And you did, huh?
0: That is probably true.
5: The fact that the crowd's reaction in that clip wasn't enough to stop her from posting it. She had to be like, "No, my friends will validate me."
3: Yeah, those people in that audience were plants. Yeah,
4: my friends really get me.
3: They understand what I do and go through.
0: Somebody says that emoji isn't even prayer hands. It's actually giving a high five and people don't even know it.
3: Oh, I think I have heard that before, that was the intention, that it was a high five. I don't know if it's true or not. But
4: there's praying hands like palms together, but then there's also hands up, which is like praise. But I guess that could be.
0: Like if you pray for someone in that situation.
4: That's great.
0: I think that's fantastic. I think that's a genuine thing for the people that have faith. I think that's genuine. When you post an emoji on Facebook, you're a douche who's just saying, "Hey, I did something."
3: Mm-hmm. Yeah, that's just like, "Look at me. I care more."
0: Mm-hmm.
3: No, you don't.
0: Yeah. To the person who's very fussy, I wasn't saying praying is a waste of life. Posting that you're doing it on Facebook is.
3: That's a waste.
0: Yeah.
3: Yeah.
0: Just to be clear.
3: Not doing it.
4: Mm-hmm. Oh, this text.
3: Real praying. Great.
4: People who post that they're checking into a hospital with no further explanation.
0: That's,
6: Yeah, it's the same thing as just posting a picture of your hospital band on your story.
4: Yep.
0: Yeah. Like you
4: it's
0: need
4: a look at me.
0: Are you going for engagement? Are you trying to get clicks?
3: Yeah, you've got to say actually why some you're people. There. Yeah. Why are you there?
0: Absolutely. $1,000 Minute of Mayhem on the way a little bit later this hour. Back in a moment, it is the Free Baron Hotwig Show.

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0: did you miss when Kelly said this?
1: Revenge is, you know, best served with a little dish on the side of this is exactly how it feels.
2: That's what the bumper sticker says.
0: Yeah. Now, back to your favorite idiots, the Free Beer and Hot Wings Show.
2: I know it's an old, annoying term at this point. But let's talk life hacks. Secrets that someone may have been gatekeeping from you. You may have tried some of these, or you may find one that you go, huh. Are you ready?
3: Yep.
4: Yes.
2: You give me a yay or nay on each of these, or indifferent, which is entirely possible. Okay? Yeah. Keep birthday cards in your glove box. That way, you'll never get stuck forgetting someone's birthday.
1: Oh, I have a generic.

0: par. I agree with that. But yeah, I have a stack because I stock up whenever I go to like TJ Maxx or anywhere because they have really nice cards for like $2. So I just stock up on any that I like, or if I find one that I have a person in mind for already, I keep it tucked away for them.
1: Yeah, I have tried to do that. And then what will happen is I'll forget that I did it anyway.
2: Mm-hmm.
1: I have I have at least 3 cards in my house. There's a Christmas card, there's a Father's Day card, and one other that every year I forget that I have them, and then I get new ones anyway, and then go, dang it.
2: That's another topic
1: so I'll just
2: by itself.
1: Forget it.
2: What do you keep buying even though you buy it every time and you know you have a million of them? Do you know how many little things of plumber's tape I have at the house? Like last week we were we had a leak on one of the washer hoses. For the washer and dryer. And I needed to go get a different hose because the hose was flawed. And earlier when we were taking it off before we discovered that problem, because we were cleaning out the drain filter, Kayla said, oh, do we have plumber's tape? And I go, oh, we don't need that. We got so much of it here. I go, every time we get some, we get some. And then I had to go buy new washer hoses to connect it to the wall. And while I was there, when I picked it up, right next to it was plumber's tape, and I went, I better buy one. I don't want to look around for it. And then when I put it in the drawer, I sat it on top of 6 other plumber's tapes from 5 other times where I went, I don't want to have to look for it.
3: Probably all unopened.
2: No, they've all been used once.
1: Once, yeah.
2: Every time. Yeah.
0: It's at my house for the longest, it was those big tubs or the big cylinders of oatmeal. Mm-hmm. Anytime my roommate would cook something with oatmeal or make no-bakes or something, she would buy one of those big silos of it, and we had 3 of them at one point. And I said, I hate oatmeal. I will not eat that. I'm not going to make, neither of us bake enough to justify having 3 tubs of oats.
2: And that's a lot if you have like a big pantry or whatever, but especially in like where you guys are renting, not typically known for their kitchen space.
0: No, we have a little corner that we've designated as our pantry, and it's always a mess.
2: All right, this one I need someone to tell us if it's true or not. Maybe one of you guys. This one says, never let your car insurance auto-renew at the end of your policy cycle. So every 6 months or a year. It says, always manually start a new one, and you'll save hella cash. You're welcome.
4: Do you?
1: I mean, I guess I could believe that's possible, but seems like a huge hassle.
3: So does that mean you have to call them and like
1: threaten to cancel like you
3: like
1: do other
3: update
1: stuff?
3: Your do I have to do anything?
2: That's or what
3: they,
2: I'm wondering.
3: Or are they saying that there's like a hidden charge that none of us know about, or if you sign up for auto renewal, it's like $150 extra?
2: I think they're saying you can get better rates by just calling and saying, hey, what are the current rates for?
3: Okay.
1: Could be.
3: Yep, not going to do it.
2: I'm not sure I want to deal with that.
1: Yeah, I think I'm too lazy for that, I think. I wish I wasn't, but I think I am.
0: Oh, every time I go to even look at my car insurance app, I have to change the password because I forget the password because I never look at my car insurance. Yeah. I sometimes just double check my bank account just to be like, oh, yeah, that came out. Cool.
2: Right?
0: I'm good.
2: Yeah, there's no type of insurance that I want to do any sort of investigation into their policies, their wherewithal, or anything. And auto insurance might be the easiest one to deal with. Homeowners, that kind of stuff. But boy, like, when it comes to medical, dental, and stuff, I want to throw my hands in the air and quit trying so fast. That's not a good thing.
3: Yeah.
2: It's a bad thing. When you are traveling, you want your clothes to stay fresh smelling? Put a bar of Irish Spring soap in your luggage. It keeps your clothes way fresher smelling than any fabric softener sheets.
3: Hmm. Oh, I mean, I guess if you like the scent of Irish Spring, which who doesn't? I mean,
2: right?
3: It's a lovely scent.
2: I would love to open my suitcase and all of a sudden smell the sounds of
3: a little leprechaun hop.
2: Yeah. Oh, my
1: Only
2: gosh.
1: Only if I got the whistle, though, but I never have. So, yeah, I think if I was doing an extended travel, I would just use a dryer sheet because it's just flat and easy and I don't care.
2: Do you do that?
1: But I also wouldn't do that.
2: I was going to say, I've never opened a suitcase and thought, well, these all smell like weird things.
1: Yeah, I mean,
2: I put them in there clean.
1: Yeah, right. I guess if you have a suitcase you keep somewhere musty and the suitcase itself is transferring stink, but mine don't. So yeah, I don't think I would worry too much about that at all.
2: All right, do you have scratchy, gross desert feet?
1: Sometimes.
0: Mm-hmm.
2: Yeah?
1: Sometimes, yeah.
2: Gross you out.
5: Yeah, I scrub my feet in the shower. I love a little like pumice stone or whatever they're called. They're my favorite.
1: I'm not good. Yeah, I'm not good at moisturizing the bottoms of my feet. I'm bad at my hands, so I definitely am not good at my feet.
2: They say squeeze a bunch of Aquaphor into a plastic bag, like a shopping bag or a Ziploc bag. then pull a sock on overnight, and then in the morning wake up and say, quote, new

0: Feet. Who dis?
1: Yeah, they do like feet masks, which are similar to that. Using that much Aquaphor would be quite a lot.
2: Those masks are a lot cheaper.
1: They're $3 or $4 usually at Ulta or something. And those are nice. I like them, but I don't know. I would just go get a pedicure or something because they do that at the pedicure place.
3: Do those things really work too? Because I always see the videos where it's like people put them on. You have to let them sit for like a week or something.
1: A week?
3: You put the stuff on and then it's rinsed off, but it takes like a week for it to fully, for all of the dead skin to peel off.
4: Those are different. Those are like chemical peels.
3: But then after a week, you basically peel off a foot-shaped peel.
2: Yeah, I'm not doing so that, gross. Man. I'm not messing with the bottom of my feet that way. Like, you don't think that would be very, you didn't ever used to like pick glue off your hands with Elmer's glue?
3: I wouldn't be able to do it.
2: Really?
3: Yeah.
2: I would be worried, though, that I'd be taking a little too much layer, and I got to walk on those every day, so I like the fact that they don't burn, because I have the right amount of skin on the bottoms of my feet. But also, if you were going to do, like, that whole sock trick, like, I've done that before, but not filled the sock with lotion. Just put lotion on your feet and then put a sock on it so you don't rub it off on the sheets.
5: Mm-hmm. So then it's going to soak into your sock
2: a little
5: this way it keeps it you can't soak into the plastic bag Howings.
4: You just have a special lotion sock designated for
2: I've had those before.
5: All right, what about this one? So far we haven't found one that we're like, yeah, we'll do that, right? They've been like, yeah, that's not a bad idea. The closest we've come is that's not a bad idea, not gonna do it. And when you're making your grilled cheese sandwich, instead of butter on the outside of the bread, you already know this one?
4: It's mayonnaise.
5: Yeah. Have you tried this?
4: Yeah, it's good.
5: Does it then taste like mayonnaise?
4: Not really. No, it's a little tangier instead of that like butteriness, but
5: I bet that's delicious.
2: It probably gives it like a little bit of a sourdough taste, maybe.
4: Maybe. I don't know. I like it. It definitely, I don't notice it gets significantly crispier, but it gets a little crispier. It's good. Mm.
5: So it sounds like what you're saying is not worth the squeeze.
4: Yeah, I don't do it all the time, but
5: how about this one, Kelly, especially for you as a big traveler, but a lot of us like to go someplace sometimes. Travel by price instead of location.
1: I can agree with that for sure.
5: I think that's kind of smart.
3: Aren't there websites like dedicated to specifically that?
5: There are.
3: Where you can say, you can basically put in your travel dates. Say, I want to travel from the 3rd to the 8th. Put it in there and you cap it and it'll tell you all the places that you can fly for that amount.
5: Skyscanner, it says. I put in my dates, I choose search everywhere, and then sort from cheapest to most expensive, and then I pick the flights that I want to the place that, the cheapest flights to the place that I want to go the most.
3: Okay.
5: I don't know if that's an app or what, but it's smart.
2: I guess if it gives you enough plausible destinations, like for me, my budget, like I'm like, all right, okay, I have to choose between Dayton and Lima, Ohio, and Corbin, Kentucky,
5: right?
2: Original home of KFC.
3: Who wouldn't want to go there for 5 days?
5: Mm-hmm. Make the pilgrimage. Rub a dryer sheet on deodorant stains on your clothes to get it out. That works?
4: Mm-hmm. It has to be I think it's a fresh one you got to use. You can't use like a used one.
5: Oh, yeah. That makes sense. Well, that's awesome.
3: I always remember using dryer sheets in hockey equipment.
5: Oh, to keep the stench down?
3: Yeah, instead of spraying anything in there, like a, you know, some kind of scent. You just put each one of your gloves, each one of your skates, you just stick a dryer sheet in there.
1: Mm-hmm. Well, that goes back to the person who was using something to help with their suitcase. I know when over the summer, it was so, so hot in early July, and I had gone to France and Spain. And so in one of those places in particular, I was by the beach for like 7 days. So everything kind of had that sandy, salty smell to it.
5: Yeah.
1: And you don't notice it when you're there because everything smells salty. And then when I got home, I was like, oh, God. But I also have a toiletry bag that's got certain things in it that smell really good. So the initial smell was, oh, that's my toiletry bag. That smells delightful.
5: Yeah.
1: But as I got my clothes out, I thought, oh, I'm going to have to wash these. They all smell like the beach.
5: That is. I mean, which is kind of cool when you're there.
1: It's great when you're there.
5: Yeah. This text, we have not checked this out, so use at your own risk. If your feet are really bad, try using diesel exhaust fluid.
4: What?
5: It's 50% uric acid. It's great, breaking down calluses and softening skin. Now, that might be scientifically accurate and a good idea, but the fact that it starts with use diesel exhaust fuel seems,
2: I'm not gonna do that. I don't know if I want to do that.
3: Yeah.
2: But maybe, I guess I don't know.
5: Yeah. I don't know.
3: Yeah, I can't imagine that's doctor recommended.
5: Nope. Apparently, at most libraries, you can borrow a hotspot the same way you would borrow a book or something else.
3: Like a wireless hotspot?
5: Yeah. Then it says, we use them on road trips so the kids can use their tablets in the car. You can keep one for months at a time, and then when it's gone, you can request a new one.
3: Who pays for it?
5: The library.
3: The library pays for your airtime?
5: Yeah. That can't be that easy, right?
2: I mean, I don't know. You can get a lot of crazy stuff at the library.
3: That was an eye-opener once we had kids and started going to the library more often. Like, it's not just books here.
5: Yeah, I used to
3: take out movies and board games and all kinds of different things.
2: I used to rent CDs all the time.
5: Yeah.
2: And then just burn them to a cassette or another CD.
5: Let's see.
2: I mean, I never did that.
3: No, of course not.
5: They say when you are ready to grill chicken, take it out and soak it in saltwater brine for 30 minutes before you grill it. Then dry it off with a paper towel. You will have the most flavorful, tender chicken ever.
2: Oh, I've done partly that, but never the salt water. That was like one of my my little life hacks when we were living in apartments and stuff before I was married and had kids and families. And I would go to like one of those big box places and I'd get chicken breasts, like one of those big things of it. Mm. And I would break them all individually into individual Ziploc bags and seal all of them. It was a little tedious, but then for like 10 days in a row, I'd pretty much just eat it every day. I'd get some warm water, throw it in there for 20 minutes. It would thaw out just enough. And I'd throw it on my George Foreman grill and boom, chicken sandwich. It was awesome.
3: Yeah.
2: Like, man, this is great.
5: A lot of people are saying, don't do the diesel exhaust. It will cause skin damage.
3: Oh, really?
5: And this person says, it's uric acid. It's basically pig urine. I put it on my lawn for fertilizer.
2: Yeah.
5: All right.
2: I mean, it's right there.
5: Yeah, we're learning a lot. $1,000 Minute of Mayhem is on the way a little bit later on this hour. Like, so close. It's in the next segment would have been another way to say that. That would have been much more effective. If you would like to be the contestant, caller 10 gets to do it. 1-800-947-3979. 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
3: Scramble.
1: I mean, they turned some lemonade into lemons.
3: Mm-hmm. Nice job, idiot.
1: Lemonade into lemons is backwards.
2: That would be cool, though.
4: That would be really impressive. Yeah.
3: Now, back to the Free Beer and Hot Wings show.
1: One more thing later. What did we learn as well? An update on the case on One More Thing, where the murder victim spoke out in court. Talked about that a couple years ago. I know that sounds weird.
4: Sounds very weird.
1: It does. That comes up later on. Right now, this. Josh joins us. Hi, Josh.
5: Hey, guys.
1: How's it going?
5: You know, same stuff, different toilet.
1: Now, you work at a... You're a kitchen manager, and you have a great vocal range?
5: I do.
1: Are you now? Are you someone who would like to be a performer? You're in Nashville, or you just happen to have a singing range, and you just happen to live in Nashville?
5: Well, it's just one of those, like, I live just outside of Nashville, but I've always had a passion for, like, performing.
1: Okay. So if it happens, it happens. Like, it says Frank Sinatra to Screamo?
5: Wow. Yep.
1: Can you give us an example of both?
5: Oh, God.
1: All right. I know it's early.
5: It is pretty early. So let's see here.
4: Or Frank Sinatra doing Screamo.
5: I don't know if I can do that one. That'd be pretty tough. Let's see.
1: You feel the pressure right now?
5: Fly me to the moon. Let me play among the stars. Like, for the Frank Sinatra.
1: Okay. All right.
5: Then... like for the screaming and stuff like that. That's the earliest I can do the screams. Okay. I gotta warm up for that one.
1: Now, Maitland, you're working on your scream rocking.
6: I am.
1: Think you guys could do it sometime? Maybe next time we're in Nashville?
6: Maybe. I'll hit you up.
1: Okay. Josh, let's see if you can win some cash right now. $1,000 could be yours if you can answer all 10 of these questions correctly in the 60 seconds before we get there. Got to get your last answer out before the buzzer sounds. You can pass on questions and we will come back to them. Would you like to start?
5: Yes.
1: All right, Josh. Then that's exactly what we're going to do. Your turn on the $1,000 Minute of Mayhem begins in 3, 2, 1. What is the densest planet in our solar system?
5: Jupiter.
1: What was Joe Dirt searching for in the 2001 movie of the same name?
5: Fireworks.
1: What is the highest value of U.S. currency ever put into circulation? $1,000, $10,000, or $100,000 bill?
5: $1,000.
1: Hemophobia is the fear of what?
5: Pass.
1: In Peanuts, what type of animal is Woodstock?
5: Pass.
1: What is the name of a female swine?
5: Oh, God. Pass.
1: What nation was led by Peter the Great?
5: Austria.
1: Approximately 95% of a jellyfish's body is made of what?
5: Water.
1: Hepatitis is the inflammation of which of the body's organs?
5: Pass.
1: How many years does a silver anniversary celebrate? If we had more time, we'd have gotten back to four of the questions you passed. Did you know this was timed?
5: I did. I just wasn't expecting a minute to go by very fast.
1: Okay.
6: Yeah.
1: Minutes,
6: usually about a minute.
1: Minutes are pretty newly invented, so that makes sense. What is the densest planet in our solar system?
2: Josh said Jupiter.
1: No. Steve.
4: Neptune.
1: No. Maitland.
0: Mars.
1: No. Keep going. Kelly.
0: Uranus.
1: No. Steve. I know what you're doing there.
6: Yeah.
1: Steve.
4: Earth.
1: Earth is correct.
0: Oh. Oh.
4: How about that?
1: I never think of our planet as one of the planets that could be the most of something.
6: No.
1: Except for, like, what's the most people?
6: Maybe the most watery.
1: What was Joe Dirt searching for in the 2001 movie of the same name?
2: Josh said fireworks.
1: I mean, it's a big topic of discussion.
0: Yeah.
1: I don't know if... I love that movie. I don't know if I could have remembered.
0: What? Sorry. It's his parents.
1: His parents, yes.
4: I was going to say his family.
1: What is the highest value of U.S. currency ever put into circulation? A $1,000, $10,000, or $100,000 bill?
2: Josh said $1,000.
1: Wrong. Maitland.
0: $100,000.
1: Correct.
4: Not there was $100,000?
1: Okay. Not correct. My bad.
4: $10,000.
1: You got it.
4: All right.
1: My bad. Sorry. Hemophobia is the fear of what?
2: Josh passed.
1: Anybody?
4: Blood.
1: Blood. In Peanuts, what type of animal is Woodstock?
2: Josh passed.
1: Maitland.
0: Are you looking for bird or the specific kind?
1: We'll accept bird.
0: Cool.
1: Yeah. What is the name of a female swine?
2: Josh passed.
1: We would have accepted Sally or Bridget, but the answer is sow.
0: Oh, that's right.
2: Or mom.
1: What nation was led by Peter the Great?
2: Josh said Austria.
1: No. Maitland.
0: The Greece.
1: No. Steve?
4: Russia. Right?
2: Russia.
1: Approximately 95% of a jellyfish's body is made up of what?
2: Josh said water.
1: Now, in a perfect world, Josh, you would have said jelly. But the answer is water. Hepatitis is the inflammation of which of the body's organs?
2: Josh said pass.
1: Wrong. Maitland.
0: Liver.
1: Yes. How many did Josh get?
2: One.
1: Josh, you got one and passed on four.
5: Well, it is still early, and my brain is not brain today at all.
1: It happens, man. Josh, thanks for listening. Thanks for playing.
6: Yes.
5: Okay.
1: We all have those house projects we've been avoiding, cleaning out the gutters. 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
0: Eat batter.
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0: What do we learn in just a moment? First, one more thing. We talked about this story a couple years ago. You may remember that, or it might be new to you, but back in 2021, a man was sentenced for the shooting death of Christopher Pelkey. And he had been found guilty, thus he was sentenced. But when they did the sentencing, right before that, the prosecution and the family of the deceased use an AI version of Pelkey himself to address the court.
4: It's like a victim impact statement.
0: Yes.
2: That seems super meaningful.
0: Well, they appealed.
4: Okay.
0: And now they're saying they have to resentence because the courts above that are saying this is not the way it's meant to be.
4: Yeah, the judge actually said, like, I like that. I like that AI video.
0: The court found the video crossed the line, saying it didn't reflect actual events and presented statements made in the footage as coming directly from the victim. Quote, indeed, rather than document an event or recording a particular moment, the AI video presents a description of the victim and his thoughts created from the imaginings of the victim's sister.
2: Uh-huh.
0: That does seem problematic. So now is resentencing, and there's a thought that he might get out on time served. Because of that. And the family says they're going to do another AI video potentially. And their attorneys are saying, well, every time you do that, this is going to get appealed and this could keep going over and
4: over. Yeah.
0: And they're like, and they're too choosing, looking at it as, we will not have the victim be silenced. Now, I'm not telling them how to grieve, but I don't think that's how it works.
2: Yeah, that's weird to me.
0: Yeah.
2: You could speak out as the family.
0: They get, that's what that's for.
2: Right.
0: If you're, if AI is the sister's thoughts, if she stands up and says it, there's no appeal, right?
2: Mm-hmm.
4: You would think.
2: Mm.
0: That's how it seems to me. What did we learn today? 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Tommy, what did you learn?
5: Quickly. Yeah, it's to learn that human beatbox is off the Richter scale.
0: Maitland, what did you learn?
6: I learned someday a horse rescue may have to result in insemination.
0: Steve?
4: I learned that Jesus goes through Zuckerberg.
0: Mm-hmm. Kelly?
2: I learned that horse tuggers like Johnson's.
0: Hotwings?
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That's Do It For The Love. It's Brian O'Connor in the Lithia Toyota of Medford studio. Here's Metallica, King Nothing on the Rogue.

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More new rock. That is Dead Poets Society and Cold. 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

0: 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Coming up, humans behaving badly. And we have an update on the crossword bandit. Nine Inch Nails now.
1: You

0: 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That is new from Avatar and Crying Fire. All right, Humans Behaving Badly, Tuesday edition. And a lot of criminals want to have a trademark, even the Wet Bandits in Home Alone. But doesn't it just make them easier to track down? A man has been dining and dashing in Florida recently, and he always does the same thing. He sits at the bar while doing a crossword puzzle, orders a bunch of beers, runs up a tab, and then walks out without paying. He leaves a crossword behind, so the bartenders assume he's just hitting the restroom, but in reality, he is long gone and he never comes back. Well, he was finally caught last week when employees at a bar recognized him from social media, mainly because he had a crossword with him. They called the non-emergency police line while he was still there and kept him busy until cops got set up outside. Then they waited to see if he would get up and walk out. And yes, he did. Police caught him after he hopped on a bike and tried to get away. He was identified as Ronald Waldick. He was charged with defrauding businesses and also a DUI for riding his bike while intoxicated. That's embarrassing. It's unclear how many times he pulled off this scheme, but multiple establishments have already come forward, so he was really pushing his luck.
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Rock 96.9, The Rogue with a Perfect Circle and Starless. It is Brian O'Connor in the Lithia Toyota of Medford studio. And coming up right after 12, we have your song mix of the day. Chance to win from Flespie's Bar and Grill. Right now it's Guns N' Roses on The Rogue.

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Rock 96.9, The Rogue, new from Cage the Elephant, Beaches in Tennessee, Brian O'Connor. 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
3: 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And they gave me the most blunt, blocky bangs. 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They just cut it like blunt also. 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

All right, a lot of guesses for Green Day, which was correct, but Andrew Schultz knew that it was Longview by Green Day. 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
1: Hey, it's Chuck with Loudwire Nights. On tonight's show, we will continue getting you all the details you need on how to win that incredible Ozzy and Black Sabbath prize pack that's going to hook you up with some tickets to see Back to the Beginning on the big screen, hook you up with a massive shopping spree at Ozzy's web store, and another top secret confidential prize that I don't even know the details of. We'll talk about all of that tonight. We've also got a very special guest, Bruce Sword of the Pineapple Thief. Their 16th studio album is coming out later this week, so we're going to dive into it with him. Do not miss the show tonight. Do not be late. Loudwire Night starts at 7 o'clock. I'll see you soon.
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2: Sunny and 92 today and tomorrow, about 91 on Thursday, 85 on Friday, and about 70 or so Saturday and Sunday.
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That is Young Again. 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

Rock 96.9, The Rogue, National Taco Day, which falls on a Tuesday this year. That is fantastic. In surveys online, 2% of people have never eaten a taco, and 53% of Americans prefer soft tacos over hard tacos.

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Rock 96.9, The Rogue, Autumn Kings, and Gone, Gone, Gone. A woman from Australia is going viral for sharing a clip from her wedding ceremony where her guy forgot her name and accidentally called her by her sister's name during the ceremony. She laughs it off, though, but is she really laughing on the inside? Interesting. Here's Alice in Chains, No Excuses.

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2: 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And you see this picture of Zooey Deschanel? 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He said, what's up, 8 Mile?
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Rock 96.9 The Rogue, See You in Hell. That is new rock from Papa Roach. Good afternoon. I'm Holly Davidson. How you doing? Hopefully everybody's doing okay today. Does it feel like it should be later in the week to you? Feels like it should be way later in the week to me. Surprise, it's only Tuesday. I'm all right. I'm all right. You okay? All right. Let's get through this together, shall we?

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2: 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My mom goes, "Dad, she's right there." 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

0: good Mecklenburg police pulled over two men after spotting them cruising down South Tryon Street on an actual couch balanced across two electric scooters. They did not put a picture in here, and I'm very angry about that. I'm going to go searching for it pretty soon. I got to see this. Police call it a first and warned that while the setup was created, it definitely is not safe for a busy road. Officers even joked that mobile furniture displays are probably best left to IKEA. They didn't say if the men were cited or anything. If anything, it's for seatbelts, right? Plenty of seating, no seatbelts. This is fantastic. I love the ingenuity of some peoples.
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0: We got sunshine today, somewhere around 92 degrees, clear 57 expected overnight. Tomorrow, sunny 92 again.
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1: 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I am Holly Davidson in the Goat Coat, Powder Coating, and Cerakote Studio. 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

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I am Holly Davidson, inviting you to join Brian O'Connor in the noon hour weekdays and play the song mix of the day. 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
2: 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And you see this picture of Zooey Deschanel? 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And then my cousin saw me at a family event like a week later. He said, what's up, 8 Mile?
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0: Let's do stop it. Just stop it. And some of y'all need to stop it before you start affecting your wallet. Let's talk about this. Tipping culture. There was some customer buying one of a single, like just one boba drink. Blech. Boba, gross. For her husband, says she was surprised when the payment screen offered 18%, 25%, or 30%, or a custom tip, but did not leave the no tip option up there. They're not even putting that no tip option there. Like, you want to tip in cash? No, you don't get to do that. You have to, No. Rather than tip on a quick drink purchase, the customer decided to select custom tip and entered in $0.00. Now, she complained that tip culture had gotten so aggressive that businesses are making customers feel awkward for not leaving a gratuity. Like, I watched a video of somebody chasing somebody out of a restaurant and confronting them and telling them never to come back because they didn't tip. But they had put a seat... But if you're sitting in the dining room, they put like a charge on that. So it was like $8.50 or something just to sit in, dine in. That's what it is, your dine in charge. So they're like, no, there's your tip right there. Crazy. Instead sparked another online debate over whether customers should be expected to tip at coffee shops or other over-the-counter businesses where workers are typically paid hourly rather than relying primarily on tips. And that's the thing. Here in Oregon, there's a wage. Nobody's going without. I mean, I would have tipped, but I'm really, truly over-tipping. I'm over-tipping. Tipped workers need to get their crap together, all right? Before you lose the extra cash that we graciously give to you for no reason other than you did a good job, here's some extra. Customer service is absolute crap nowadays. Even the great customers that come in, some of you look at us like we're bothering you when you have to do your job and we're supposed to give you 30% on that attitude? Nah. People are getting pretty good at saying absolutely not. No extra in your pocket if you can't be nice.
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6: We're looking at sunshine, about 92 today. Clear 57 overnight, sunny 92 again tomorrow.
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